All right, that was Cream with I Feel Free off Fresh Cream. And we started off the set with The Last Time, Andrew Oldham Orchestra. And you can definitely see why The Verve got sued for Bittersweet Symphony after listening to that one. Let's see, going on, definitely some old rock and roll now. This is Freddie Cannon with Action.

Buddy Holly with Not Fade Away, and we had the Five Deutones doing Shake a Tail Feather. Gonna keep going in that direction. Got two more. This is Come On Everybody, Eddie Cochran.

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1: This is Greg from the Lost Creek neighborhood with this weekend's music scene. American folk singer-songwriter Whitney Mann is at the Burr Oak Friday night at 8. 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The semi-annual Midwest Django Fest celebrating the music of Django Reinhardt is this Friday and Saturday at the William G. Lunny Lake Farm County Park in Madison. 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The Boogie Down Music and Camping Festival is back this Friday and Saturday at the Driftless Music Gardens in Yuba. 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On Saturday at 8, local jazz bassist Aiden Steer and his quartet play the Audio for the Arts as part of the Blue Stem Jazz Series. This is a BYOB event, and you can get tickets online. Wisconsin rock band The Mascot Theory returns home to Mineral Point and the Mineral Point Opera House for a show starting at 7 on Saturday. Doors open at 6, and tickets are available online. Portland-based singer-songwriter Karen Ann brings her brand of blended soulful Americana to the backyard of Our House at 6 on Saturday. The Our House venue is a private home on Few Street in Madison, and for more details on how to attend one of their Our House parties, look up Our House Concerts online for more information. That's it for this weekend's music scene from WVMO, where we live to hear it live.
2: On Sunday, September 13th at 5 p.m., a new public art installation on Madison's East Side is inviting people to pick up the phone and hear something unexpected. The Nick Wirtz Memorial Phone Booth was created in memory of Nicholas Bennett Wirtz, who died unexpectedly in 2017 and had an odd fascination with payphones. Pick up the receiver and the phone randomly plays for more than 10 hours of recordings, conversations with friends and family, parties, music, comedy, and everyday moments from Nick's life. Inspired in part by the Japanese wind phone, this one works in reverse. Instead of speaking to someone who's gone, you pick up the phone and listen as voices and memories come back through the line. The booth is a community art installation open for anyone to visit and enjoy, and eventually contribute their own recordings. The public ribbon cutting is Sunday, September 13th at 5 p.m. at 209 Corey Street on Madison's East Side. No registration is required to attend, and refreshments will be served.
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Welcome back to Nick at Night. We'll go right into it. Start off with something from Tom Waits. This is 219.

That was Pulp with I'm a Man off This Is Hardcore. And we started it off with Tom Waits doing 219 off his compilation, Orphans. Moving along, we've got some Susie and the Banshees. This is Spellbound.

0: Rolling Stones with She Smiled Sweetly off Between the Buttons. 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
2: Hi, I'm Bill Groff from Copps Avenue, and this is The Lake Loop. Whoever said the best time to plant a tree was 20 years ago pretty much nailed it. It was just about 20 years ago, give or take, that Monona, Madison, and Dane County planted the trees along Monona Drive's terraces and medians when the pavement was poured and the street was rebuilt. What started as tiny toothpick timbers have leafed out today into a pretty respectable greenscape. The second best time to plant a tree, the saying goes, would be today. So, we're two decades ahead of the game. Since we've lost so much of our tree canopy in recent years to pests and diseases, I'm rooting for these new arbors to thrive. Thoughtful public landscaping does some of architecture's heavy lifting. Near the high school, a new apartment building looks very much like many of Dane County's newer apartment buildings, except for one thing. While some of its counterparts on the edge of town and in the suburbs beyond stand starkly treeless and ecologically naked, the Bloom was built on a block of Monona Drive where the trees already reached the third-floor windows. Because it was framed in foliage the day it opened, this new addition to the built environment looks like it's been part of the Monona Drive streetscape for years. That same building would look like a Lego sculpture on a card table if we were only now getting around to planting the first saplings. This is one of the reasons that portions of Monona Drive and Broadway are so uniquely suited to locate some of the new housing that Dane County needs. As long as we maintain our head start in greenery, the exact same apartment building will look more at home here than it might someplace where they're planting trees the second best time. Today. Thanks for riding along on this segment of The Lake Loop. I'm Bill Groff. Until next time, on your left.
3: Hi, this is City Planner Henry Barbie, letting you know that on Sunday, September 20th, the Madison Trust for Historic Preservation is offering a walking tour of the Frostwoods neighborhood in Monona. This isn't just a sidewalk tour. You'll step inside the Tompkins House, the first home in Monona individually listed on the National Register, and get a rare look at its original cabinetry, vented attic, and vintage PA system. The tour ends at the Bungalowin, a lakeside cottage from 1911 with a history as rambling as its floor plan. More information and registration is available at madisonpreservation.org.
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0: And it's Nick at Night again. The last segment before the top of the hour, and you get to hear the Listening to Records Club, which is always interesting, so make sure to stick around for that. We're going to start this one off with Frank Zappa and the Mothers of Invention.

The Envoy, Warren Zevon, off the record of the same name. And we started it with My Guitar Wants to Kill Your Mama by the Mothers of Invention off Weasels Ripped My Flesh. I've got two more before I'm done, and I'm not going to come back on and talk. So, good night. We'll talk to you next week. Enjoy.

0: 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We'll talk about her brand new EP, Electric Heart, what we can expect at her record release party at the Burr Oak on Friday, September 11th, and much, much more. Plus, we'll hear three great songs performed live in studio. Singer-songwriter Whitney Mann in the WVMO studios, Friday at noon on 98.7 WVMO.
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3: Information is not knowledge. Knowledge is not wisdom. Wisdom is not truth. Truth is not beauty. Beauty is not love. Love is not music. Music is the best.
2: Music is the best. I think music keeps our brains from leaking out of our ears. And on nights like this, when the air feels loose around the edges and the world seems ready to tilt just a few degrees without warning, it feels true enough. Here at the Listening to Records Club, we rely on music the way some people rely on streetlights, as a way to stay oriented when everything else goes just a little bit too dim. So settle in. Let the room get comfortable with itself. We're just going to float for a while, carried by whatever currents show up. Saddle up. Here we go.

0: That was Can, a band sometimes called krautrock, sometimes called experimental, and sometimes called, what exactly did I just listen to? Whatever label works for you, they'll accept it. Before that, the tide just kept pulling us along into a quiet place carved out by Y Oak. Two Small Deaths, the name of the song. A song that feels like it's mapping out a small hidden room inside your chest. This strange momentum all started with Stan Ridgway, Into the Sun, from Snakebite, Blacktop Ballads, and Fugitive Songs. You might remember him from Wall of Voodoo, you know, Mexican radio, whoa. Stan always sounds like he's telling a story he hasn't fully decided on yet, but he knows exactly how to end it. Music has its own gravity, and it's working on us tonight. Let's lean into it. More LRC after the break.
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2: This is Mary Merle from Winnequa Road with the Monona Bird Report. Fall migration is upon us. Warblers, flycatchers, vireos, and many other species of songbirds are passing through Monona on their way south. With summer fledglings joining the adults, songbird numbers actually peak in September. But finding them isn't easy. Birds don't sing in the fall like they do in the spring. Luckily, one of our beloved year-round residents can help. That's the familiar call of the black-capped chickadee. Throughout the year, the call of the chickadee acts as an early warning system. Their calls alert nearby birds when a screech owl has been spotted or when a cooper's hawk is approaching. During fall migration,

0: on Sunday, September 13th from 1 to 4 p.m. at the River's brand new home at 3301 Packers Avenue in Madison. 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
2: Welcome back to the LRC. I'm Steve Gotcher. Sometimes an artist doesn't just make music. They create a little pocket universe and invite you to step inside. That's the feeling I get from Thania Iyer, whose music has been described as a lucid daydream constantly melting at its edges. Honestly, I think that's underselling it. Their songs feel like thoughts plants might have if they had thoughts. Slow, patient, aware of everything. This is What Can We Grow That We Can't See From Here?

0: That's music from the fabulously talented Michael Hedges, who tragically passed away in 1997 in a car crash. The song is called Woman of the World. Just before that, we heard music from Talk Talk, a band that reinvented themselves so completely, it was like watching someone peel off their own shadow and walk away from it. We heard The Rainbow from Spirit of Eden, a fabulous record. Their second foray into whatever that sound was. Whatever you call it, it still holds. The set began with Thania Iyer and What Can We Grow That We Can't See From Here. We're drifting forward, letting each song hand us off into the next one, and we're not in any kind of a hurry. There's more LRC coming up.
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2: What is that extremely tall plant with yellow flowers? Hi, this is Brian from the Alda Leopold Nature Center with a friendly phenology update. Compass plants are in full bloom, adding tall yellow flowers to the prairie landscape. A member of the Silphium family and closely related to sunflowers, the compass plant is one of the tallest plants in the prairie, easily growing to 12 feet. Tall native plants have deep root systems, and their tap roots can descend twice as deep into the soil as the plants are high, making the compass plant incredibly long, upwards of 36 feet from root to bloom. This native perennial minimizes its sun exposure by orienting its leaves vertically to avoid the hot overhead sunlight, while the flat surfaces of the leaves faced east and west to take advantage of cooler morning and evening light for photosynthesis. This characteristic has helped people find their direction because its leaves are almost perfectly aligned to the north-south direction. 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
3: On Sunday, September 13th at 5 p.m., a new public art installation on Madison's East Side is inviting people to pick up the phone and hear something unexpected. The Nick Wirtz Memorial Phone Booth was created in memory of Nicholas Bennett Wirtz, who died unexpectedly in 2017 and had an odd fascination with payphones. Pick up the receiver and the phone randomly plays for more than 10 hours of recordings, conversations with friends and family, parties, music, comedy, and everyday moments from Nick's life. Inspired in part by the Japanese wind phone, this one works in reverse. Instead of speaking to someone who's gone, you pick up the phone and listen as voices and memories come back through the line. The booth is a community art installation open for anyone to visit and enjoy, and eventually contribute their own recordings. The public ribbon cutting is Sunday, September 13th at 5 p.m. at 209 Corey Street on Madison's East Side. No registration is required to attend, and refreshments will be served.

Welcome back to the Listening to Records Club. I'm Steve Gotcher. In the 80s, Kip Hanrahan assembled a group of jazz and Latin music heavyweights as a backdrop for the poetry of Ishmael Reed, and they called the project Conjure. Three records, each one just a little bit different, all of them carrying the feeling of a late-night conversation that takes an unexpected left turn, and you just follow it. This track is from their last effort. It'll grind you up, but in a way that you won't mind. It's called Tokyo Women Blues.

0: George Clinton and the P-Funk All-Stars with Dr. Dre helping push the beat forward. If anybody gets funked up, it's going to be you. From The Awesome Power of a Fully Operational Mothership, a record title that always makes it sound like the album is about to take off without you. Just before, Universal Congress Of playing what some call punk jazz, like a brass section that has just enough caffeine to start making structural decisions. And we started this stretch with Tokyo Women Blues from Conjure. And somehow we ended up right here, miles later, still riding the same current. Funny how music does that. Lights go down, the world tilts, and suddenly you're deep in it without remembering exactly how you got there. Well, we can figure it out. There's another hour of LRC waiting just around the corner. You know you want it. And tonight, the music is free. So come on back.
1: 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We'll be featuring a couple Madison jazz bands, Toyger and Sincerely Linus.
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0: Welcome back for the second hour of LRC. My name's Steve Gotcher. Glad you're along tonight. We're going to start out this second hour with an artist I found on the internet, of all places. Her name is Carcy Blanton, and she's got this cheeky, irreverent vibe I just can't get enough of, and she writes some seriously great tunes. This one's called Twister.

0: Truth be told, I'm a huge Joni Mitchell fan. So when I found this album by Herbie Hancock, I was delighted and couldn't wait to play it. We heard Norah Jones singing with the late Wayne Shorter on soprano sax and Herbie Hancock at the keys from the album River, The Joni Letters, and the song Court and Spark. Unconventional jazz artist Patricia Barber before that, Modern Cool, the name of her record from 1998, and Love, Put On Your Faces. We began with Carzy Blanton from 2019. Her album is called Buck Up, and we listened to the song Twister. There's more music on LRC right after this break.
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2: Hey Monona, this is DJ Heavy Eye, and I'm here to tell you about the Lake Loop Art Tour. 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Again, the Lake Loop Art Tour is on September 19th from 10 a.m. to 5 p.m., a day of art, discovery, and local connection. More details can be found at lakelooparttour.com or on Instagram and Facebook at Lake Loop Art Tour. 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

Welcome back to the Listening to Records Club. My name is Steve Gotcher. If you want to learn about new music, there's a couple of ways you can do it. One, go to your local record store and talk to people there.

0: Oludara, who is an amazing cornetist. He's also a guitarist, and he's also the father of rapper Nas X. We heard his album, From Natchez to New York, Harlem Country Girl. That came out in 1998. Jonathan Wilson, he's a songwriter and a musician and a frequent collaborator with Father John Misty. This album, called Fanfare, is his love letter to Crosby, Stills, and Nash, especially David Crosby. We listened to the song called Cecil Taylor, and we began with Lisa Hannigan and a song called Venn Diagram. The next set of music features a brand new album from one of my favorite groups in the last few years. They're called Big Thief. You're listening to the Listening to Records Club. My name is Steve Gotcher, and there will be more after this break.
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2: Hi, I'm Steve Martinelli, and this is a Monona Grove Sports Showcase. Over the years, Monona Grove football teams have usually played good defense. The 1962 team, for instance, held opponents scoreless 7 times in their 8-game season, allowing only 1 touchdown all year. Coached by Bob Jacobson, the 1973 Silver Eagles were conference champions and sported a 7-2 record. In a 28-0 rout of rival Stoughton, they accomplished a feat previously unmatched by any other MG squad. Monona Grove held the Vikings to minus 23 yards rushing and 45 yards passing for a total offense output of 22 yards. Impressive as the effort was, a more recent Silver Eagle team went one better. In 2016, MG and Fort Atkinson played in the highest scoring game for either team ever. In front of a home crowd, the Silver Eagles won a back-and-forth overtime battle 57-56 against Fort Atkinson. The 2018 rematch between the two proved to be very different. MG jumped out to a 35-0 halftime lead, ultimately coasting to an easy 49-0 victory. The Silver Eagles saved their best play for the defensive side of the ball. Not only were the Blackhawks held scoreless, they never even crossed the 50-yard line, and they didn't earn a first down the entire game. MG allowed them only 2 yards rushing and minus 3 yards passing for a combined total of minus 1 yard. A new defensive record. Coach Beckwith's Silver Eagles won their first 11 games in 2018 before ending with a playoff loss. But like the invincible 1962 Silver Eagles, they set an incredible defensive record unlikely to be broken anytime soon. I'm Steve Martinelli, and I'll see you at the game.
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Welcome back to the LRC. Glad you're joining us tonight for a little musical ride. Elliott Smith passed away in October of 2003 when he was just 34 years old. And in spite of the fact that he lived in Portland, his music was the antithesis of grunge. Even so, people liked Elliott's music for his songwriting, melodies, honest lyrics, and his innovative guitar work. And his popularity has only gotten bigger in the last few years. This is a song from his 1998 album called XO, Tomorrow, Tomorrow.

That's Kate Bush from her album The Sensual World from 1989. And a song called Never Be Mine. Kate made an amazing return to the pop charts with her song Running Up That Hill, which was featured on the album Hounds of Love, and then featured last season on the show Stranger Things, which I understand is back on the air this year. Her follow-up record was The Sensual World, and we heard some stunning vocals on that piece from the Bulgarian trio. Just before that, the Getaway Drivers from their album Bellatopia from 2015, a song called Warning Bones, written by Madison Originals Bob Manner and Sheila Shigley, joined by some of Madison's best musicians. And then some new music from Big Thief, one of the bands I really love the most. My wife came home from work one day, and she had heard a song by this band and just loved them and put on their album Masterpiece, and we grooved to it, kept turning it up all evening long. Their new album is called Double Infinity, and we listened to Incomprehensible. And we began with Elliot Smith from his album XO, and a song called Tomorrow, Tomorrow. And that's going to be the last word for tonight's program. My name is Steve Gotcher. I'm glad you hung out with me for the last couple of hours, and I hope you can join me next week beginning at 8 o'clock on Thursday night for another couple hours of new and inspiring music. This has been the Listening to Records Club. See you next week. Take care of each other. Cheers.

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0: And in 1991, the Nirvana single Smells Like Teen Spirit was released. It was a top 10 hit, went platinum, and ushered in the grunge era. And that's today's WVMO Music History Moment. I'm Jeff Perry.
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1: 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We've added a lot of new songs to VMO playlists. Hi, I'm Fletcher Keyes. Here's some of what you'll be hearing soon.

0: 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Also new this week.
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0: Friday on the VMO show, Whitney Mann drops by the studio and she brings her guitar. 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
2: You have to ask yourself one question. Do I feel lucky? Well, do you, punk?

Welcome to Wildcard Wax with Jukebox Julia 98.7 WVMO. Tonight is the third of four special shows featuring producers. The selections tonight highlight many Black artists and producers who helped define the sounds of the 1950s, 60s, and 70s. You just heard one of the most widely covered songs of all time, Money, That's What I Want, performed in 1966 by Junior Walker and the All-Stars. The song was co-written and produced by Motown Records founder Berry Gordy. The recently departed Janie Bradford co-wrote the song with him. Gordy was one of the most prolific and important producers of the 20th century, shaping what became known as the Motown sound. Coming up next, we will hear a couple of deeper cuts from The Temptations and Stevie Wonder. You're My Dream Come True was a very early single by The Temptations, released in 1962. Stevie Wonder's Fingertips Part 2 follows The Temptations, and I'll tell you more about that track at the next break.

0: are tuned in to 98.7 WVMO, and this is Wildcard Wax with your host, Jukebox Julie. We are partway through the first of our three segments on producers, starting with Berry Gordy, and you just heard The Temptations and Stevie Wonder. Now, you might ask why I put a live track in with Gordy's production credits, but he did in fact produce it. What is remarkable about the live album is that Stevie Wonder was 12 years old when it was recorded. He was signed by Gordy after Ronnie White of the Miracles took him to Gordy's office for an audition. Fingertips was Wonder's first number one hit, and part two includes the memorable Call and Return, Everybody Say Yeah. Next up, we have a song that demonstrates the connection between R&B artists and rock and roll. The Contours' Do You Love Me was off their 1961 album of the same name, and it's the only record they released on Motown. This is really a garage rock song, 2 years ahead of Louie Louie by the Kingsmen. We will end the set with Smokey Robinson and the Miracles. Shop Around was released in 1960 and was the first single on Motown to sell a million records. In the next segment, we will switch producers, but not record labels.
1: You broke my heart, 'cause I couldn't dance. You didn't even want me around. And now I'm back to let you know I can really shake 'em down.

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1: This is Wisconsin Master Naturalist Deborah Proctor sharing tips and ideas on how to unplug your children and get them into the great outdoors where they can learn naturally. Go outside this time of year and you will see them. Squirrels furiously swirling up the grass, chipmunks with cheeks stuffed scurrying back and forth from plants to burrow, or perhaps deer or flocks of turkeys browsing the ground. What are they all doing? Foraging and gathering nut meats and seeds so they are ready for winter. Nut gathering is a great fall activity to engage in with your children. All you need is a bucket and some plastic gloves to keep your hands from staining. In our area, you will find smooth acorns with either a smooth or brushy cap, angular and sometimes heart-shaped hickory nuts, black walnuts and butternuts, sometimes called white walnuts. Inside, big green balls, dark round chestnuts with their spiky shells and sunflower heads bursting with seeds. Unless posted otherwise, the Wisconsin Nut and Berry Law allows you to gather nuts and edible seeds for your own consumption from public lands such as state parks and forests, and also along roadsides. Pick up different kinds of nuts, take them home, and before turning the nut meats into a delicious treat, sort them by kind, by size, by shape, and by color. Remove the husks to find the nut inside. Is it hard to do, or is it easy? Then crack the nuts to get at the meat. Does it reveal its meat easily, or do you have to work getting the nut out intact? Look online for instructions for turning your nuts into nut butter and conserves, a fruit and nut spread, and for flavoring muffins, pancakes, sauces, and more with their nutty goodness. Nuts are full of flavor and a good source of protein, which is why the animals are going nuts eating and storing them. Until next time, this is Wisconsin Master Naturalist Deborah Proctor encouraging parents and grandparents to get outdoors and learn with your kids naturally.

In case you are just tuning in, this is Wildcard Wax with your host Jukebox Julie on 98.7 WVMO. You just heard The Supremes with Everything Is Good About You, written by Eddie Holland as part of the trio Holland Dozier Holland, who produced an impressive number of Motown hits. The song is from 1965, following some of the group's breakout hits, and it captures the sweet sounds of Diana Ross and Mary Wells harmonizing together. There's a reason the Supremes were the top grossing act for Motown Records in the 1960s. Next up, we have another 1965 song that you will want to sing along to. I Can't Help Myself is an instantly recognizable classic with the backing vocals calling out to Sugar Pie Honey Bunch. The Four Tops had a long career in which they evolved their sound, but this track is a pure 1960s-style Holland Dozier Holland production. Following the Four Tops, we will hear from Martha and the Vandellas. The song was written by Holland Dozier Holland in addition to being produced by them.

Welcome back to Wildcard Wax on 98.7 WVMO, the coolest little station in the nation. I'm Jukebox Julie, and tonight I'm doing the third in a series of special shows featuring producers. Tonight's show in particular features Black artists and producers who helped shape music in the U.S. and beyond in the 20th century. You just heard Martha and the Vandellas with Heatwave. The single from 1963 was one of the first to feature what became known as the Motown sound. In addition to Berry Gordy, Holland Dozier Holland were the production team who made some of the most notable contributions to the genre. We will wrap up this segment with one of Motown's most notable artists, Marvin Gaye. You know many of his early songs, so let's go a bit deeper. That's the Way Love Is was the title track off his 10th studio album, which was of course produced by Holland Dozier Holland.

0: Γεια σας. 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
1: Hi, I'm Bill Graff from Cops Avenue and this is The Lake Loop. Whoever said the best time to plant a tree was 20 years ago pretty much nailed it. It was just about 20 years ago, give or take, that Monona, Madison, and Dane County planted the trees along Monona Drive's terraces and medians when the pavement was poured and the street was rebuilt. What started as tiny toothpick timbers have leafed out today into a pretty respectable greenscape. The second best time to plant a tree, the saying goes, would be today. So, we're two decades ahead of the game. Since we've lost so much of our tree canopy in recent years to pests and diseases, I'm rooting for these new arbors to thrive. Thoughtful public landscaping does some of architecture's heavy lifting. Near the high school, a new apartment building looks very much like many of Dane County's newer apartment buildings, except for one thing. While some of its counterparts on the edge of town and in the suburbs beyond stand starkly treeless and ecologically naked, the Bloom was built on a block of Monona Drive where the trees already reached the third floor windows. Because it was framed in foliage the day it opened, this new addition to the built environment looks like it's been part of the Monona Drive streetscape for years. That same building would look like a Lego sculpture on a card table if we were only now getting around to planting the first saplings. This is one of the reasons that portions of Monona Drive and Broadway are so uniquely suited to locate some of the new housing that Dane County needs. As long as we maintain our head start in greenery, the exact same apartment building will look more at home here than it might someplace where they're planting trees the second best time. Today. Thanks for riding along on this segment of The Lake Loop. I'm Bill Graff. Until next time, on your left.
2: 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It's Wednesday, September 30th, 6:30 to 8 p.m. at the Urban League on Park Street. This is the third in a three-part series all about sexual wellness, navigating changes in intimacy, and maintaining well-being through this very natural developmental phase. It's open to the public. Questions and concerns welcome. Information at 608-432-2616. Once again, that's 608-432-2616. I hope to see you there.
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This is Wildcard Wax with Jukebox Julie on 98.7 WVMO. You just heard Major Lance with Stay Away From Me, I Love You Too Much, one of his last recorded releases. Curtis Mayfield was the producer on the record, released on Mayfield's Kurtum Records in 1970. When I was researching the show, I learned that Lance is the father of Keisha Lance Bottoms, who was mayor of Atlanta. Mayfield was notable as a musician in addition to being a producer, and his work centered on themes of social justice. Next up, we have another Mayfield production off Kurtum Records, Let's Do It Again by the Staple Singers, released in 1975. Written and produced by Mayfield, it was the last major hit for the group. The song was part of the soundtrack for a movie of the same name. Mayfield also produced Aretha Franklin's album, Almighty Fire. Lady Lady is a deeper cut off that album because I know you've heard all the hits many times. With both the Staple Singers and Aretha Franklin, you can hear Mayfield's ability to really pull out the soulful voice in the artists he worked with.

Thanks for tuning in tonight to Wildcard Wax on 98.7 WVMO. I'm Jukebox Julie, and I'll be back next week with one more show devoted to producers. If you'd like more information on the show, head on over to wildcardwax.wordpress.com, find Jukebox Julie on Instagram or Facebook, or look for Wildcard Wax playlists on YouTube. You just heard the Staple Singers and Aretha Franklin with tracks produced by the great Curtis Mayfield. We will end the show with two more tracks, these produced by James Anthony Carmichael. As a producer, his work helped define both the funky side of the Commodores, but also the smooth lyrical style we came to appreciate in Lionel Richie. Since we played Lady Lady by Aretha, let's play Lady by the Commodores. The song was released in 1981, shortly before Richie embarked on a solo career. Now, of course, you know if I can play a third song called Lady, I'll do it just for a little joke. Carmichael was actually a co-producer of the song in addition to Lionel Richie. Richie wrote this song, but it was first performed by Kenny Rogers. Thanks for staying up with me, and I hope to see you back next week for another episode of Wildcard Wax. Good night.

0: 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I'm just looking to have some fun. 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
3: Hey, here come those big bands again.

The Jimmy Dorsey Orchestra got things started with So Rare. Hello and welcome to the 524th edition of Great Songs, Great Singers, and Big Bands. I'm Rod Perry, your musical host, once again ready to bring all kinds of big band sounds your way. Here it is, the last big holiday weekend of summer 2026. Now, we've been looking for some new stuff to feature from time to time. How about the swing and sway sound of Sammy Kaye and his orchestra and a GS2BB first-timer?

Two song pluggers are standing on the street in front of the Brill Building, home of the music publishing industry. The one says, he says, if I got a number, this is the greatest thing. He says, this is another karaoke. He says, my God, how does it go? He says, it's just another karaoke.

After a nifty intro from comic Orson Bean, Mel Torme sang the Carioca. Then it was the Count Basie Orchestra with Sarah Vaughan on the vocal of You Turned the Tables on Me. The great sounds of the big bands and great singers coming your way on the coolest little station in the nation, WVMO. Hope you're enjoying your holiday weekend and that extra day off tomorrow. Before we hear from Frank Sinatra and Count Basie's big band, let's take a trip to the South Pacific with the Ames Brothers. There's a

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2: 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On Saturday at 8, local jazz bassist Aiden Steer and his quartet play the Audio for the Arts as part of the Blue Stem Jazz Series. This is a BYOB event, and you can get tickets online. Wisconsin rock band The Mascot Theory returns home to Mineral Point and the Mineral Point Opera House for a show starting at 7 on Saturday. Doors open at 6, and tickets are available online. Portland-based singer-songwriter Karen Ann brings her brand of blended soulful Americana to the backyard of Our House at 6 on Saturday. The Our House venue is a private home on Few Street in Madison, and for more details on how to attend one of their Our House parties, look up Our House Concerts online for more information. That's it for this weekend's music scene from WVMO, where we live to hear it live.
3: Hey guys, I'm Sophie from the Madison Trust for Historic Preservation. You've probably driven past Frost Woods 100 times and never known what's there. Tucked along the shore of Lake Monona, just minutes from downtown Madison, this quiet neighborhood was just added to the National Register of Historic Places, and its architecture and stories are finally being brought to life. On Sunday, September 20th, the Madison Trust for Historic Preservation is hosting a walking tour through Frost Woods, and this year you actually get to go inside some historic houses. You are invited to go inside the Tompkins House, the first home in Monona individually listed on the National Register, and end your walk at Bungalowin, a 1911 lakeside cottage with snacks waiting on the first floor. Tour participants will see Wisconsin's very first international-style house, built in 1931, and many more following. 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Tours start at 8:30 a.m. and run every 30 minutes through 1:30 p.m. Tickets are required for this event, and some time slots are already filled. Tickets and more information about the walking tours of the Frost Woods neighborhood on September 20th are available at madisonpreservation.org.
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Well, here's part two of great songs, great singers, and big bands. My name is Rod, with you here on this Labor Day weekend, 2026. Hattie Page got us back into the swing era by changing partners. Now it's the Glenn Miller Gang.

The Glenn Miller Band played Moonlight Becomes You with Skip Nelson and the Modern Airs providing the vocal parts. Then Artie Shaw's organization took us on a ride along Summit Ridge Drive. It's GS2BB coming your way from WVMO-FM, just as we do each and every week at this same hour. Here's Tony Bennett.

Jeff Perry here, inviting you to join me for This Week in Music History. I remember musical milestones from pop music history, celebrate musical birthdays, and take a special look at the Beatles. I play everything from John Coltrane and Miles Davis to Patsy Cline and Johnny Cash, Bob Dylan and the Monkees to T-Rex and Bowie, R.E.M. and Tom Waits to Sinatra and Ella Fitzgerald. You never know what you're going to hear. 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

Ella Mae Morse commences with the short jokes and Mr. 5x5. And it's not nice to make fun of short people on my show. Moving right along on our weekly big band get-together, there's another break on the horizon, and to get us there, it's the Dock to Haven Combo and the Sensation Rags.

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1: Purple sparklers popping in the prairie. Hi, this is Brian from the Alda Leopold Nature Center with a friendly phenology update. Prairie blazing star is blooming in the prairie. While it may appear that this plant has one long, fluffy flower atop its single stem, in reality, it has many crowded, compact flowers, each composed of 8 to 10 florets. This plant's bloom begins at the top and works its way down the stem, kind of like a sparkler. Growing between 2 and 5 feet tall, prairie blazing star likes wet and sunny habitats, such as moist areas and prairies. The benefits of this plant are numerous. In addition to its ornamental value, it also provides food for animals. Rabbits, deer, and livestock like to nibble its grass-like foliage and stems, while prairie voles prefer the roots, and pollinators, such as bees, butterflies, and moths, are attracted to its high nectar flowers. Prairie blazing star has medicinal properties, too. Indigenous nations use this plant's roots, as well as other varieties of blazing star, to treat stomach ache, bladder problems, pain, and fever. The leaves can be boiled to ease an upset stomach or to make an antiseptic wash. 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For more information about the Alda Leopold Nature Center, please visit aldaleopoldnaturecenter.org and explore nature today.
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Well, here we go with part three of Great Songs, Great Singers, and Big Bands. I'm Rod, and we're not only enjoying the holiday weekend, we're also coming to the realization that it is September. Holy smokes, where did the summer go? Frank Sinatra had it all figured out, as we learned when he sang September Song. Now, Evelyn Knight and the Starduster.

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1: This is Mary Merle from Winnequa Road with the Monona Bird Report. Fall migration is upon us. Warblers, flycatchers, vireos, and many other species of songbirds are passing through Monona on their way south. With summer fledglings joining the adults, songbird numbers actually peak in September. But finding them isn't easy. Birds don't sing in the fall like they do in the spring. Luckily, one of our beloved year-round residents can help. That's the familiar call of the black-capped chickadee. Throughout the year, the call of the chickadee acts as an early warning system. Their calls alert nearby birds when a screech owl has been spotted or when a Cooper's hawk is approaching. During fall migration, the call of the chickadee

and exciting string band music from around the globe includes performances by Gonzalo Bergara, Alfonso Ponticelli, Hot Club of Baltimore, the Dario Napoli Trio, the Sean C. Ali Quartet, and Django Fest hosts Harmonious Whale, along with jam sessions and much, much more. 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

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Wasn't I just a kid moving to Tennessee?

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1: Hi, I'm Steve Martinelli, and this is a Monona Grove Sports Showcase. Over the years, Monona Grove football teams have usually played good defense. The 1962 team, for instance, held opponents scoreless 7 times in their 8-game season, allowing only 1 touchdown all year. Coached by Bob Jacobson, the 1973 Silver Eagles were conference champions and sported a 7-2 record. In a 28-0 rout of rival Stoughton, they accomplished a feat previously unmatched by any other MG squad. Monona Grove held the Vikings to minus 23 yards rushing and 45 yards passing for a total offense output of 22 yards. Impressive as the effort was, a more recent Silver Eagle team went one better. In 2016, MG and Fort Atkinson played in the highest scoring game for either team ever. In front of a home crowd, the Silver Eagles won a back-and-forth overtime battle 57-56 against Fort Atkinson. The 2018 rematch between the two proved to be very different. MG jumped out to a 35-0 halftime lead, ultimately coasting to an easy 49-0 victory. The Silver Eagles saved their best play for the defensive side of the ball. Not only were the Blackhawks held scoreless, they never even crossed the 50-yard line, and they didn't earn a first down the entire game. MG allowed them only 2 yards rushing and minus 3 yards passing for a combined total of minus 1 yard, a new defensive record. Coach Beckwith's Silver Eagles won their first 11 games in 2018 before ending with a playoff loss. But like the invincible 1962 Silver Eagles, they set an incredible defensive record unlikely to be broken anytime soon. I'm Steve Martinelli, and I'll see you at the game.
2: Hi, this is City Planner Henry Barbie, letting you know that on Sunday, September 20th, the Madison Trust for Historic Preservation is offering a walking tour of the Frostwoods neighborhood in Monona. This isn't just a sidewalk tour. You'll step inside the Tompkins House, the first home in Monona individually listed on the National Register, and get a rare look at its original cabinetry, vented attic, and vintage PA system. The tour ends at the Bungalowin, a lakeside cottage from 1911 with a history as rambling as its floor plan. More information and registration is available at madisonpreservation.org. 98.1 FM.

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1: Hey Monona, this is DJ Heavy Eye, and I'm here to tell you about the Lake Loop Art Tour. 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From pottery and sculpture to printmaking and spoon carving, the Lake Loop Art Tour offers a unique opportunity to experience local artists in an intimate setting while enjoying a ride or drive around our beautiful Lake Monona. 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Patrons can explore at their own pace, taking in a range of works from established artists and emerging voices. Again, the Lake Loop Art Tour is on September 19th from 10 a.m. to 5 p.m., a day of art, discovery, and local connection. More details can be found at lakeloopartour.com or on Instagram and Facebook at Lake Loop Art Tour. 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

Bob Cutter came to Twang Town with a briefcase in his hand. From old L.A. to light the way to that promised land. With a head full of ideas and a pocket full of cash. An alligator smile, white dust on his mustache. Buck Traffic came to 22 back in 92 with a guitar full of songs, manure on his shoes. Bob Cutter told young Buck, "Son, I'm making you a star." Then took all of his songs

Faybell came to Twangtown back in 2003, out to snag a record deal, then get on CMT. Her daddy's dog.

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1: On Sunday, September 13th at 5 p.m., a new public art installation on Madison's East Side is inviting people to pick up the phone and hear something unexpected. The Nick Wirtz Memorial Phone Booth was created in memory of Nicholas Bennett Wirtz, who died unexpectedly in 2017 and had an odd fascination with payphones. Pick up the receiver and the phone randomly plays for more than 10 hours of recordings, conversations with friends and family, parties, music, comedy, and everyday moments from Nick's life. Inspired in part by the Japanese wind phone, this one works in reverse. Instead of speaking to someone who's gone, you pick up the phone and listen as voices and memories come back through the line. The booth is a community art installation open for anyone to visit and enjoy, and eventually contribute their own recordings. The public ribbon cutting is Sunday, September 13th at 5 p.m. at 209 Corey Street on Madison's East Side. No registration is required to attend, and refreshments will be served.

Here is my favorite entertainer, June Carter Cash.

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1: Hello, and welcome to the Wellness Tip of the Day. I'm health writer Sarah Moran from Sylvan Lane. We're going to talk about one of the best things you can do to protect yourself from anxiety and depression. This is a big deal. Depression is the number one cause of disability globally, and anxiety is the number one mental health issue in the country. Both are on the rise. The good news is that anxiety and depression can be significantly improved through exercise. Exercise is shown to be as effective as medication, and it can be used as a first-line treatment for depression. Exercise also improves anxiety. Exercise triggers your brain to release neurotransmitters such as dopamine, GABA, endorphins, and serotonin. These are all helpful, natural chemicals that make you feel happier and calmer. One study used exercise as a treatment for major depression. Participants were randomly assigned to a 4-month course of a

0: Wishing you true health and lasting joy. Take care.
1: I'm Rick Bernstein from the Dane County Historical Society. Monona has 129 racial covenants that cover over 500 homes. On September 26th, there'll be a special event on the history of racial covenants in Dane County, including a slide presentation with a special focus on Monona. Refreshments will be available, and the event will be at the Monona Community Center, 1011 Nichols Road. Doors will open at 1, and the presentation will start at 2. RSVPs are not required, but would be appreciated. You can RSVP by email at danecountyhistory@gmail.com or by calling 608-224-3605. A notary will be present to help you file a denouncement free of charge. If interested, please bring proof of identity. I'm Rick Bernstein from the Dane County Historical Society, and I'm glad WVMO cares about knowing our history.

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1: I remember when I met Carl Martin. It must have been a dozen years ago. This wise old gent was gray and bent, but his eyes had a fiery glow. He was born April Fool's Day of 1906 near Big Stone Gap, VA. He could play a little fiddle and some blues guitar that he'd picked up along the way. But Jethro, once he put his hands on the mandolin, he lit up just like a Christmas tree. Along with Ted Bogan and Howard Armstrong, they were the best string band I ever did see. Now for 50-odd years, they played rent parties, roadhouses, concerts, and festivals too. At the drop of a hat, these three black cats would play you every song they knew. It was Lady Be Good and the Barnyard Dance and the Ice Cream Freezer Blues. Now they'd trot the oldest chestnuts out and make everyone sound brand new. And little white boys with their shiny guitars would follow right along at their heels. They learned all the words and they learned all the chords, but they never did learn how it feels. Now one night I asked Carl where he got the fire, and he said, "Steve, you gotta understand. You wanna be someone, you better have some fun, and you better get it while you can.

It doesn't matter if you're rich or poor. And it's the same for a woman or a man. From the cradle to the crypt is a mighty short trip, so you better get it while you can. Carl always had a way to make the good times roll when the rest of us weren't so sure. He'd just pick out the prettiest woman in the room, and then he'd sing every song to her. Now one night back east, when the gig was done, there was an all-night blowout jam. We played and we sang and we drank for hours until the sun came up again. It was blues and ballads, ragtime, Dixieland, swing, some old-time show tunes, and then Carl Martin sang some songs nobody else knew, and some I haven't heard since then. But right before dawn, he did two more songs just to separate the strong from the faint. It was a red-hot rendition of The Old Pine Tree and a double-time version of The Saints, with the mandolin behind his head. When he was done, those of us who could still breathe took off our hats to that man. Carl had played everybody under the table that night, and he said, you better get it while you can. It was, you better get it

you better get it while you can. You know, Carl and his buddies never got too far. When he died, Martin didn't have a dime. He was a little behind in his payments and a little bit ahead of his time. Last week, some so-called musicians stayed up real late and burned one down. The liquor kept coming, so we kept strumming till a minute or two before dawn. There were those who stayed and those who faded, but soon I was left all alone. Now, I don't believe in ghosts, but I could swear I heard Carl Martin singing one more song. It went, you better get it while you can. You better get it while you can. If you wait too long, it'll all be gone. You'll be sorry then. It doesn't matter if you're rich or poor, and it's the same for a woman or a man. From the cradle to the crypt, there's a mighty short trip, so you better get it while you can.

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1: Hi, I'm Bill Groff from Copse Avenue, and this is The Lake Loop. Whoever said the best time to plant a tree was 20 years ago pretty much nailed it. It was just about 20 years ago, give or take, that Monona, Madison, and Dane County planted the trees along Monona Drive's terraces and medians when the pavement was poured and the street was rebuilt. What started as tiny toothpick timbers have leafed out today into a pretty respectable greenscape. The second best time to plant a tree, the saying goes, would be today. So, we're two decades ahead of the game. Since we've lost so much of our tree canopy in recent years to pests and diseases, I'm rooting for these new arbors to thrive. Thoughtful public landscaping does some of architecture's heavy lifting. Near the high school, a new apartment building looks very much like many of Dane County's newer apartment buildings, except for one thing. While some of its counterparts on the edge of town and in the suburbs beyond stand starkly treeless and ecologically naked, the Bloom was built on a block of Monona Drive where the trees already reached the third-floor windows. Because it was framed in foliage the day it opened, this new addition to the built environment looks like it's been part of the Monona Drive streetscape for years. That same building would look like a Lego sculpture on a card table if we were only now getting around to planting the first saplings. This is one of the reasons that portions of Monona Drive and Broadway are so uniquely suited to locate some of the new housing that Dane County needs. As long as we maintain our head start in greenery, the exact same apartment building will look more at home here than it might someplace where they're planting trees the second best time. Today. Thanks for riding along on this segment of The Lake Loop. I'm Bill Groff. Until next time, on your left.
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0: Hey, this is Lefty Joe. 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I'm just looking to have some fun. 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
1: This is Greg from the Lost Creek neighborhood with this weekend's music scene. American folk singer-songwriter Whitney Mann is at the Burr Oak Friday night at 8. Hard-rocking roots musician Eric Koskinen opens. 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The semi-annual Midwest Django Fest celebrating the music of Django Reinhardt is this Friday and Saturday at the William G. Lunny Lake Farm County Park in Madison. Grounds open at 5 on Friday and at 2 on Saturday. 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On Saturday at 8, local jazz bassist Aiden Steer and his quartet play the Audio for the Arts as part of the Blue Stem Jazz Series. This is a BYOB event, and you can get tickets online. Wisconsin rock band The Mascot Theory returns home to Mineral Point and the Mineral Point Opera House for a show starting at 7 on Saturday. Doors open at 6, and tickets are available online. Portland-based singer-songwriter Karen Ann brings her brand of blended soulful Americana to the backyard of Our House at 6 on Saturday. The Our House venue is a private home on Few Street in Madison, and for more details on how to attend one of their Our House parties, look up Our House Concerts online for more information. That's it for this weekend's music scene from WVMO, where we live to hear it live.
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0: Hey, this is Kevin Wilmot from the Gamma Ray Bar. I'm so honored to support WVMO, the coolest little station in the nation. 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
1: Got a minute? Here's what's going on around Monona. Monona absentee ballots are in the mail, and the Monona ballot drop box is officially open starting today. The drop box is located right outside the City Hall entrance and will be open all the way up until 8 p.m. on election night in November. For more information about voting in this year's November elections, it's all available at mymonona.com. Tonight, it's Friday Night Lights on WVMO as the undefeated Silver Eagles football team take on the Oregon Panthers for Youth Night at John Clement Stadium. 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Sunday, the Monona Farmers Market is open once again at Ahuska Park right there on Broadway. 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
2: 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We've added a lot of new songs to VMO playlists. Hi, I'm Fletcher Keyes. Here's some of what you'll be hearing soon.

0: 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Also new this week.
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I've been warped by the rain, driven by the snow. I'm drunk and dirty, don't you know? And I'm still willing. And I was out on the road late at night. I seen my pretty Alice in every headlight. Alice, Dallas, Alice.

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1: This is Mary Merle from Winnequa Road with the Monona Bird Report. Fall migration is upon us. Warblers, flycatchers, vireos, and many other species of songbirds are passing through Monona on their way south. With summer fledglings joining the adults, songbird numbers actually peak in September. But finding them isn't easy. Birds don't sing in the fall like they do in the spring. Luckily, one of our beloved year-round residents can help. That's the familiar call of the black-capped chickadee. Throughout the year, the call of the chickadee acts as an early warning system. Their calls alert nearby birds when a screech owl has been spotted or when a Cooper's hawk is approaching. During fall migration, the call of the chickadees takes on another crucial role, as chickadees become the leaders of mixed species flocks. Traveling migrants follow chickadees around, relying on their local knowledge to find food, water, and shelter in unfamiliar territory. And we can rely on them too. As chickadees lead visiting songbirds through Monona's trees, their constant chatter tells us where to look. Want to spot a migrating warbler this September? Follow the sound of a chickadee. This is Mary Merle with the Monona Bird Report, and I'm glad that WVMO cares about birds.
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3: Whole leaf rosin weed is blooming in the prairie. Hi, this is Brian from the Aldo Leopold Nature Center with a friendly phenology update. Whole leaf rosin weed is a member of the Silphium family, and like its tall cousins, it produces yellow, sunflower-like blooms. While these individual flowers look like sunflowers, in reality, they are very different. As you may know, sunflowers produce seeds at the center of the flower head. However, in Silphium plants, the center of the flower is male and produces pollen, while the petal-like part is female and produces seeds. So, when whole-leaf rosin weed goes to seed, the seeds develop from the ray flowerets that surround the flower center. This native perennial grows 3 to 6 feet tall, and the best way to identify it is to look at its leaves, which are stalkless, opposite, and each pair is rotated 90 degrees from the pairs above and below. They have stiff, small hairs on both the upper and lower sides, providing a sandpapery texture. Stems may be solitary or clustered and can take on reddish hues. The stems branch out at the top, leading to the flower heads. 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For more information about the Aldo Leopold Nature Center, please visit aldoleopoldnaturecenter.org and explore nature today.
4: Hey, this is Jennifer Juniper, your friendly neighborhood women's midlife coach off-Broadway. I'm teaming up with Planned Parenthood of Wisconsin, and together we're bringing you Magic Midlife, Navigating Peri and Menopause with Clarity and Confidence. It's Wednesday, September 30th, 6:30 to 8 p.m. at the Urban League on Park Street. This is the third in a three-part series all about sexual wellness, navigating changes in intimacy, and maintaining well-being through this very natural developmental phase. It's open to the public. Questions and concerns welcome. Information at 608-432-2616. Once again, that's 608-432-2616. I hope to see you there.

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historic houses, you are invited to go inside the Tompkins House, the first home in Monona individually listed on the National Register, and end your walk at Bungalowin, a 1911 lakeside cottage with snacks waiting on the first floor. Tour participants will see Wisconsin's very first international-style house, built in 1931, and many more following. You'll also get an opportunity to learn about the deep history of the Ho-Chunk people on this land, long before any of these houses were built. Tours start at 8:30 a.m. and run every 30 minutes through 1:30 p.m. Tickets are required for this event, and some time slots are already filled. Tickets and more information about the walking tours of the Frost Woods neighborhood on September 20th are available at madisonpreservation.org. Well,

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1: Got a minute? Here's what's going on around Monona. Monona absentee ballots are in the mail, and the Monona ballot drop box is officially open starting today. The drop box is located right outside the City Hall entrance and will be open all the way up until 8 p.m. on election night in November. For more information about voting in this year's November elections, it's all available at mymonona.com. Tonight, it's Friday Night Lights on WVMO as the undefeated Silver Eagles football team take on the Oregon Panthers for Youth Night at John Clement Stadium. 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Sunday, the Monona Farmers Market is open once again at Ahuska Park right there on Broadway. 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
2: WVMO thanks its partners in the local music community, including the Stoughton Opera House. 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

finger quotes among the mediocre California sober, dreaming all the water they can drop.

0: Hi, I'm Peter Lighty. 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
1: 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Oh, oh, oh, oh, oh.

0: Today on the VMO show, Whitney Mann drops by the studio and she brings her guitar. We'll talk about her brand new EP, Electric Heart, what we can expect at her record release party at the Burr Oak on Friday, September 11th, and much, much more. 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
1: Hey Monona, this is DJ Heavy Eye, and I'm here to tell you about the Lake Loop Art Tour. 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Again, the Lake Loop Art Tour is on September 19th from 10 a.m. to 5 p.m., a day of art, discovery, and local connection. 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

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A bunch of neighbors, some Americana music, and a large scoop of Monona Civic Pride. 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
1: Hi, I'm Steve Martinelli, and this is a Monona Grove Sports Showcase. Over the years, Monona Grove football teams have usually played good defense. The 1962 team, for instance, held opponents scoreless 7 times in their 8-game season, allowing only 1 touchdown all year. Coached by Bob Jacobson, the 1973 Silver Eagles were conference champions and sported a 7-2 record. In a 28-0 rout of rival Stoughton, they accomplished a feat previously unmatched by any other MG squad. Monona Grove held the Vikings to minus 23 yards rushing and 45 yards passing for a total offense output of 22 yards. Impressive as the effort was, a more recent Silver Eagle team went one better. In 2016, MG and Fort Atkinson played in the highest scoring game for either team ever. In front of a home crowd, the Silver Eagles won a back-and-forth overtime battle 57-56 against Fort Atkinson. The 2018 rematch between the two proved to be very different. MG jumped out to a 35-0 halftime lead, ultimately coasting to an easy 49-0 victory. The Silver Eagles saved their best play for the defensive side of the ball. Not only were the Blackhawks held scoreless, they never even crossed the 50-yard line, and they didn't earn a first down the entire game. MG allowed them only 2 yards rushing and minus 3 yards passing for a combined total of minus 1 yard, a new defensive record. Coach Beckwith's Silver Eagles won their first 11 games in 2018 before ending with a playoff loss. But like the invincible 1962 Silver Eagles, they set an incredible defensive record unlikely to be broken anytime soon. I'm Steve Martinelli, and I'll see you at the game.
2: 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Lunny Lake Farm Park September 11th and 12th, WVMO is proud to present the Midwest Django Fest. This year's celebration of hot club jazz and exciting string band music from around the globe includes performances by Gonzalo Bergara, Alfonso Ponticelli, Hot Club of Baltimore, the Dario Napoli Trio, the Chauncey Ali Quartet, and Django Fest hosts Harmonious Whale, along with jam sessions and much, much more. 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

from her each time that she called my name. Day after day, like a poem we recite. She says I'm not happy, I say neither am I. I tell her I'm sorry as she starts to weep. Make her a promise I know I can't keep, that I will love and protect her.

0: 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I'm so honored to support WVMO, the coolest little station in the nation. 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
1: This is Wisconsin Master Naturalist Deborah Proctor sharing tips and ideas on how to unplug your children and get them into the great outdoors where they can learn naturally. Go outside this time of year and you will see them. Squirrels furiously swirling up the grass, chipmunks with cheeks stuffed scurrying back and forth from plants to burrow, or perhaps deer or flocks of turkeys browsing the ground. What are they all doing? Foraging and gathering nut meats and seeds so they are ready for winter. Nut gathering is a great fall activity to engage in with your children. All you need is a bucket and some plastic gloves to keep your hands from staining. In our area, you will find smooth acorns with either a smooth or brushy cap, angular and sometimes heart-shaped hickory nuts, black walnuts and butternuts, sometimes called white walnuts. Inside, big green balls, dark round chestnuts with their spiky shells and sunflower heads bursting with seeds. Unless posted otherwise, the Wisconsin Nut and Berry Law allows you to gather nuts and edible seeds for your own consumption from public lands such as state parks and forests, and also along roadsides. Pick up different kinds of nuts, take them home, and before turning the nut meats into a delicious treat, sort them by kind, by size, by shape, and by color. Remove the husks to find the nut inside. Is it hard to do, or is it easy? Then crack the nuts to get at the meat. Does it reveal its meat easily, or do you have to work getting the nut out intact? Look online for instructions for turning your nuts into nut butter and conserves, a fruit and nut spread, and for flavoring muffins, pancakes, sauces, and more with their nutty goodness. Nuts are full of flavor and a good source of protein, which is why the animals are going nuts eating and storing them. Until next time, this is Wisconsin Master Naturalist Deborah Proctor encouraging parents and grandparents to get outdoors and learn with your kids naturally.
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1: Got a minute? Here's what's going on around Monona. Monona absentee ballots are in the mail, and the Monona ballot drop box is officially open starting today. The drop box is located right outside the City Hall entrance and will be open all the way up until 8 p.m. on election night in November. For more information about voting in this year's November elections, it's all available at mymonona.com. Tonight, it's Friday Night Lights on WVMO as the undefeated Silver Eagles football team take on the Oregon Panthers for Youth Night at John Clement Stadium. Kickoff is at 7 with Parker Hagen and Max Kohler. 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Sunday, the Monona Farmers Market is open once again at Ahuska Park right there on Broadway. 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
2: Hi, this is City Planner Henry Barbie, letting you know that on Sunday, September 20th, the Madison Trust for Historic Preservation is offering a walking tour of the Frostwoods neighborhood in Monona. This isn't just a sidewalk tour. 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The tour ends at the Bungalowin, a lakeside cottage from 1911 with a history as rambling as its floor plan. More information and registration is available at madisonpreservation.org.
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There it is right there. Blue Rodeo, mentioning Lake Ontario. I wonder if they're re-releasing the album with a new Lake title. That's called, what is that called? Hasn't Hit Me Yet, from 5 Days in July. Starting out the show, She and Him, otherwise known as M. Ward and Zoe Deschanel, with Please, Please, Please Let Me Get What I Want. That's a cover of the Smiths tune from the 500 Days of Summer soundtrack. 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

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They just gonna cheat my check. They say they want a payment by Friday, or they want all of the furniture back.

0: The Duchess of Coolsville herself, Ricky Lee Jones, with Horses. Before that, Albert King from I'll Play the Blues for You, Angel of Mercy. I'll be back in just a moment after some words from our community.
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from Lost Dogs and Mixed Blessings, the late, great John Prine. Same thing happened to me. Count Basie and Joe Turner before that with The Honey Dripper. 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

from her 1997 album, Everything I Touch Runs Wild, with the song Something's Got Me. That's Lori Carson. You're listening to Donuts of Champions here on WVMO, Friday mornings from 9 until 10 a.m. I am your host, Douglas Allen. Now, the title song from the Bird and the Bees album, Ray Guns, are not just the future. And something tells me that ray guns are not really the thing we should be most concerned about right now.

0: from the album Nothing to Fear. That's Oingo Boingo, reminding us all to go out and vote. At least that's what I heard. You've been listening to Donuts of Champions here on WVMO every Friday morning from 9 until 10 a.m. I'm your host, Douglas Allen. I will be back for another edition of Donuts of Champions next Friday here on WVMO.
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1: This is Greg from the Lost Creek neighborhood with this weekend's music scene. American folk singer-songwriter Whitney Mann is at the Burr Oak Friday night at 8. 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The semi-annual Midwest Django Fest celebrating the music of Django Reinhardt is this Friday and Saturday at the William G. Lunny Lake Farm County Park in Madison. 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On Saturday at 8, local jazz bassist Aiden Steer and his quartet play the Audio for the Arts as part of the Blue Stem Jazz Series. This is a BYOB event, and you can get tickets online. Wisconsin rock band The Mascot Theory returns home to Mineral Point and the Mineral Point Opera House for a show starting at 7 on Saturday. Doors open at 6, and tickets are available online. Portland-based singer-songwriter Karen Ann brings her brand of blended soulful Americana to the backyard of Our House at 6 on Saturday. The Our House venue is a private home on Few Street in Madison, and for more details on how to attend one of their Our House parties, look up Our House Concerts online for more information. 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
2: On Sunday, September 13th at 5 p.m., a new public art installation on Madison's East Side is inviting people to pick up the phone and hear something unexpected. The Nick Wirtz Memorial Phone Booth was created in memory of Nicholas Bennett Wirtz, who died unexpectedly in 2017 and had an odd fascination with payphones. Pick up the receiver and the phone randomly plays for more than 10 hours of recordings, conversations with friends and family, parties, music, comedy, and everyday moments from Nick's life. Inspired in part by the Japanese wind phone, this one works in reverse. Instead of speaking to someone who's gone, you pick up the phone and listen as voices and memories come back through the line. The booth is a community art installation open for anyone to visit and enjoy, and eventually contribute their own recordings. The public ribbon cutting is Sunday, September 13th at 5 p.m. at 209 Corey Street on Madison's East Side. No registration is required to attend, and refreshments will be served.

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1: Got a minute? Here's what's going on around Monona. Monona absentee ballots are in the mail, and the Monona ballot drop box is officially open starting today. The drop box is located right outside the City Hall entrance and will be open all the way up until 8 p.m. on election night in November. For more information about voting in this year's November elections, it's all available at mymonona.com. Tonight, it's Friday Night Lights on WVMO as the undefeated Silver Eagles football team take on the Oregon Panthers for Youth Night at John Clement Stadium. 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
1: This is Mary Merle from Winnequa Road with the Monona Bird Report. Fall migration is upon us. Warblers, flycatchers, vireos, and many other species of songbirds are passing through Monona on their way south. With summer fledglings joining the adults, songbird numbers actually peak in September. But finding them isn't easy. Birds don't sing in the fall like they do in the spring. Luckily, one of our beloved year-round residents can help. That's the familiar call of the black-capped chickadee. Throughout the year, the call of the chickadee acts as an early warning system. Their calls alert nearby birds when a screech owl has been spotted or when a Cooper's hawk is approaching. During fall migration, the call of the chickadees takes on another crucial role, as chickadees become the leaders of mixed-species flocks. Traveling migrants follow chickadees around, relying on their local knowledge to find food, water, and shelter in unfamiliar territory. And we can rely on them, too. As chickadees lead visiting songbirds through Monona's trees, their constant chatter tells us where to look. Want to spot a migrating warbler this September? Follow the sound of a chickadee. This is Mary Merle with the Monona Bird Report, and I'm glad that WVMO cares about birds.
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can make my mother, my father, my sister, my brother, my lover, my neighbor, my friends, all happy, just giving myself whatever they ask. But without this single truth, it is only emptiness that I can ask, a happiness that will not last. I'm not here for that, but what does happiness help without this simple truth given to thyself?

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3: 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I'm Joe Martin. Today, Whitney Mann drops by the studio, and she brings her guitar. We'll talk about her brand new EP, Electric Heart, what we can expect at her record release party at the Burr Oak on Friday, September 11th, and much, much more. 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Singer-songwriter Whitney Mann in the WVMO studios. 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

0: Yay.
1: Yay, thanks.
0: I'm here in the WVMO studios with Whitney Mann. She's back with a new EP, Electric Heart, released in August. There's going to be a release party Friday, September 11th at the Burr Oak. That show starts at 8 p.m. Eric Koskinen, also on the bill. Hey, Whitney, thank you so much for coming down today.
1: Thanks for having me here.
0: Well, it's very exciting. This is a great new five-song collection produced by Hayward Williams, and he's playing on the record with a really cool band, and it just sounds fantastic. Congratulations.
1: Thanks a lot. Yeah, Hayward did a great job producing. You know, he took these singer-songwriter, slow, introspective songs and really made them shine. You know, he brought them to a level that I wouldn't have been able to maybe do on my own. You know, when I write songs, I tend to stay in a certain lane and I want to go out of that, but sometimes I just don't, for whatever reason. But Hayward took them on and really made them, he elevated them to a place that they deserve to be, you know. And
0: did you feel like as you were writing, were you thinking that, oh, this is a record that I want to put out and have a band behind it? Was there that kind of intention?
1: The intention was to just produce the songs in a way that made them shine and put them in a place that they deserve to be. You know, like that song I just played, Different Kind of Easy, on the album, it's like got this almost gospel feel to it. And that's exactly how the song should sound, you know? And that was all Hayward's vision, really. And I think it sounds wonderful.
0: Were these songs that you wrote in a group, or are these songs that evolved over time? What's the backstory there?
1: So all the songs are from different periods, but have clung on for years. Different Kind of Easy. I retired from music in, 2017-ish, when I was pregnant with my son. And Different Kind of Easy was a song I started around that time. So it never really hit people's ears until I came out of retirement just a couple years ago and played it in front of an audience. But it's one of my favorite songs, so I felt like it deserved to be heard and deserved to be recorded. Nothing But Time is a song that's on the album, and that one's fresh. That one's probably maybe a year old.
0: In case you're just joining us, I'm Joe Martin. You're listening to the VMO Show. I'm joined in the studio today by Whitney Mann. We're talking about her new EP, Electric Heart, just out last month. Record release show coming up Friday, September 11th at the Burr Oak, 8 p.m. showtime with Eric Koskinen opening up. Whitney, you were just talking a few minutes ago about people know you from back in 2009, maybe your first record, and you were really a fixture on the scene. And then you stepped back for a few years, and now you're re-engaged as a performer, as a songwriter. It's got to feel really exciting to have this new batch of songs, and you're going to have a great band on Friday night. Should be a lot of fun.
1: Should be a lot of fun. I'm excited about the band. You know, a lot of my performances, especially lately, have been solo, and so I'm excited about the idea of a band. We just rehearsed a week ago, and it sounds so good. You know, we have Hayward Williams on bass and Kyle Wrightley on lead guitar. Rusty Lee on keys, and then Madison Icon, Scott Beardsley on drums. And
0: that's a band of ringers.
1: They sound solid. Yes, yeah. They're so good. So I think it's going to be a terrific show.
0: Well, let's take a step back, like way back. You're one of these people, you knew that you wanted to do songwriting and singing from when you were little teeny tiny ankle biter.
1: Yeah.
0: What was your parents' record collection like? What got you fired up?
1: That's such a good question. Yeah, I started writing songs when I was four, I remember, in the bathroom. I would lock myself in there and just try to make up melodies and words. My parents' record collection was Ray Charles, Neil Diamond, Dusty Springfield, lots of like Randy Travis, Dolly Parton, and you know, my dad was a huge Tanya Tucker fan. So just, you know, just a broad stroke of between like soul R&B and like country from that like era where it was spectacular.
0: Well, it's interesting because you've clearly carried a lot of that with you to the year 2026.
1: Yes.
0: Was there a period of time where you rebelled against your parents' record collection, or was that, you know, or have you pretty much
1: The first non-country album I bought as a teenager was Mariah Carey. And I felt like I almost needed to apologize to my parents. I was just like, it's good. It's okay. Let me buy it. And then after that, like, I really loved my fellow Michigander, Eminem. Went through a big Eminem phase. Still love Eminem. But, you know, no matter where I go musically, I do find myself naturally navigating back to those, like, staples from childhood.
0: So there was a period there. You kind of broke out. You did a Triple M songwriting contest.
1: Yeah.
0: Right? And you were playing around town, but you got hooked up with some pretty heavy hitters, country the way it used to was.
1: Oh, artists. Yeah. Yeah. Willie and, yeah.
0: How did that happen?
1: You know, just luck. So my husband's my manager, and he has been since the early days. And he saw that Willie was coming to Wisconsin, and he did a little bit of internet sleuthing and found who was promoting the show. So he sent that guy an email with a link to my music, and just so happened that that guy liked it. And then asked Willie's people if I could open. And that's just how it happened. So then we created a relationship with the promoter, Nightlight. And they're out of Illinois. And gosh, those guys were so nice to us and really, like, let us get some footing in that part of the industry. And those days feel really special, but they also feel so long ago.

0: If you're just tuning in, I'm here in the WVMO studios. I'm talking with Whitney Mann. We're talking about the record release party for her new EP, Electric Heart. That's happening at the Burr Oak Friday night, September 11th, 8 p.m. start. Get there on time. Eric Koskinen, real cool artist, is opening the show. Burr Oak, just a great Madison independent venue. Great place to see music. It sounds like you're going to, over the course of the evening, be doing a few different things, maybe some acoustic, and then playing with that band we were talking about a few minutes ago, and really concentrating on the new material.
1: Yeah, so the plan is I'm going to start the show solo, just one song. There might be a little surprise at the very beginning, but solo song, and then bring the band out for the rest of the show. And then, yeah, in the middle, it was important to me to play the EP in order, as God intended, with the band, and then we'll get into, you know, the rest of the night.
0: Well, you described, you know, the songs were written over time, but do you feel like in the process of creating the record, they kind of developed an adhesive quality, like as you're performing it as a, in a piece, so you must be thinking about it as a piece.
1: Yeah, I spent some time thinking about what these songs mean to me, but also as a collective. And I think to me, they have like this arc where it's like you're asking questions about your past. And you know, the first song is Electric Heart, which asks the question about like hindsight and the future and where you are now and just trying to be comfortable being present. And then you get into the song One About Heartbreak, which is like kind of dealing with the baggage that you carry and learning how to love yourself and others beyond that. Nothing But Time is finally learning how to be present in a way where you can love yourself and others. And Above the Flood is in the same sort of vein. And then, you know, the celebration at the end, Different Kind of Easy, feels like you're on the other side of all that and you can finally be free to, you know, love yourself, your family, your friends in a way that is meaningful and in the moment.
0: Do you feel like, right, you started writing when you're a little kid, much of your adult life you spent crafting songs? Like, how have your preoccupations changed now that you're the parent and not the child?
1: Like, how is my songwriting?
0: Yeah, you know, what do you feel like the same things that you were trying to get at when you were 20, are you still trying to get at those things? Are there different concerns that are of interest to you now?
1: Yeah, I think back in my 20s, I was just trying to write a good song, you know, write a song that I wanted to hear as a listener, but also would be compelling or engaging for an audience member to hear. Now it feels more, you know, and I feel like I've always thought my songs to be really introspective and focused on some sort of kernel of truth that moved me as a person. But now, like, I feel like I'm a little bit deeper in that, where these songs feel even more personal, even though they're not so much autobiographical anymore. There's more depth and more character to them, and I feel a deeper connection to them in a way that I probably didn't with those really early songs.
0: Whitney, you were nice enough to bring your guitar down. We've already heard one great song from the EP, Different Kind of Easy. Mm-hmm. Would you be willing to play us another song?
1: Sure. Do you want from the new EP?
0: Whatever you want to play. That's what we want
1: okay,
0: to hear.
1: Okay. All right. So this one is from the new EP. This one's called Nothing But Time. So the premise of the song is that tonight at midnight, the world blows up. And, you know, it's almost 1 o'clock in the afternoon. And we know that at midnight Eastern time, we're all going to say bye. So what do we do with the time we have left? And this is what we do.

0: so beautiful.
1: Thanks.
2: Whitney Mann in the WVMO studios. We're talking about her new EP, Electric Heart, and the release show coming up on Friday, September 11th at the Burr Oak in Madison with Eric Koskinen opening up. You guys know each other, you and Eric?
1: You know, we do now. We've been fans, Kyle and I, for years, and I've seen him play at Cafe Carp in Fort Atkinson. And just recently, we're fortunate enough to open a show in Mineral Point at the Mineral Point Opera House. So we got to play that show and meet him and instantly become friends. And through that, he graciously agreed to open this show for us.
2: Well, it's going to be a great night of music. So folks want to get there and make sure you don't miss any of it.
1: Mm-hmm. Yeah, Eric's a great performer.
2: Yeah. So I got to ask, you know, you took a step back from music and, you know, your kids... Now, all of a sudden, mom's going to be a rock star all over again. How does music kind of fit into the day-to-day around the house, and how do they feel about you, like, busting out the guitar and getting back out there?
1: Yeah, great question. I have sang around the house since they were babies, making up little songs, especially in those early days about, you know, it's okay to pass gas, that kind of thing. So there are no stranger to hearing me sing and writing songs, whether they go somewhere or not. But what's cool now is that my son has started to write songs. He's gotten the bug, and I've seen my daughter do that too. They're both 9 and 10. And recently, especially this summer, they've gotten to come to shows, and that's always really special because they get to see mom do this and, you know, see a parent like being able to commit time to, you know, their own sort of needs and wants, you know. And I think that's important to see, like, fully formed adults and not just mom and dad having to be, you know, cooks and cleaners for them. So I think it's good to see for them to see me doing this. And you know, we played at Shell Lake, the Brickyard Pottery, and they got to come to that show, and my daughter watched the whole thing. And then when it was over, like, I walked off stage, and she got up from her seat and gave me this big hug, and it just felt so special.
2: It's interesting, right, because when mom and dad are doing something, there's an element of it just kind of being ordinary, because it's what mom and dad do, but they'll also have the sense of the magic and the possibility that exists in creating art.
1: Yes.
2: You know, and that's an aspect of human experience that can just be part of your life and part of your day.
1: Absolutely. And the importance of that as well. And the importance of spending time creating something, no matter if people see it or not or hear it or not. You know, it's important to flex that creative muscle and just get your thoughts out and explore them, be it through songwriting or painting or drawing or whatever it is that you want to do. I think that's really important. And, you know, seeing my kids spend time trying to write songs or work on painting, I'm never going to tell them to, you know, no, or to spend time doing something else, because I feel like that time is so worthwhile.

0: In case you're just tuning in, you're listening to the VMO show on 98.7 WVMO. I'm your host, Joe Martin, and I am here today with Whitney Mann. We've been talking about her new EP, Electric Heart, and we're talking about the release show, Friday, September 11th at the Burr Oak in Madison. You're playing this show. Is this going to presage you getting back out there, and are you planning to travel at all behind this record, or what's your intention in terms of performance?
1: So we've done a lot of, I feel, traveling and playing shows this summer, and so this feels like, you know, the capstone. This feels like the celebration behind all of the shows that we've played this summer, and then the release of the EP. Like, this feels like the big celebration. So anything that comes after that will be a bonus. I don't have anything to chat about right now, but I'm sure that there will be things coming.
0: I had forgotten that you played at the Alchemy.
1: Yes.
0: For a while there.
1: Third Wednesday of every month.
0: It's interesting when you do that, because you kind of start flexing different muscles, mm-hmm. like trying to find other material, you know, playing with different people, learning through process of engagement with your audience, kind of what's working and what,
1: yes.
0: you know, what you want to build on. From these shows this summer, do you feel like you've gotten feedback that you're going to be carrying with you as you're doing, taking the next step?
1: Yeah. So part of the Alchemy gig, which was the third Wednesday of every month, and it was a by request. So you'd send me an email requesting a song. I would learn it and sing it at the next show. That was part of the plan to get me over my stage fright, because I've always had that. And the Alchemy really helped in that, because you're in front of people regularly. Sometimes you're falling on your face because you're really butchering a song, you know? And so the shows this summer have acted largely the same, you know? They're sort of trying to get me comfortable again, being in front of people and being vulnerable and singing these songs and maybe messing up, you know, and just trying to, like, be okay with that, be zen and in the moment, and just, like, remembering that music is fun.
0: Okay, well, I'm gonna put you on the spot in a fun way. Play us a cover song that you like to play.
1: Okay, I have one for you.

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1: Thank
0: so
1: you.
0: So good.
1: Thanks.
0: Whitney Mann here in the WVMO studios. Record release party for Electric Heart, Friday night, September 11th at the Baroque. That show starts at 8 p.m. with Eric Koskinen opening. Whitney, it's really a pleasure to have you down here. Thank you so much for singing and playing.
1: Yeah, thanks so much. This has been a real honor. It's been great.
0: Sounds good. Well, let's do it again sometime soon.
1: Yes, please.
0: That's it for today's VMO show. Thanks again to Whitney Mann. I'm Joe Martin. You can hear the VMO show every weekday at noon and VMO After Dark Wednesday nights at 10 p.m. Till next time, thanks for listening.
2: Got a minute? Here's what's going on around Monona. Monona absentee ballots are in the mail, and the Monona ballot drop box is officially open starting today. The drop box is located right outside the City Hall entrance and will be open all the way up until 8 p.m. on election night in November. For more information about voting in this year's November elections, it's all available at mymonona.com. Tonight, it's Friday Night Lights on WVMO as the undefeated Silver Eagles football team take on the Oregon Panthers for Youth Night at John Clement Stadium. 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Sunday, the Monona Farmers Market is open once again at Ahuska Park right there on Broadway. The market is open every Sunday morning from 8:30 to 12:30 through October. And a quick note that trash and recycling

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0: Tune in to 98.7 WVMO this Sunday at 2 p.m. for another edition of Second Sunday, a radio show brought to you by Audio for the Arts. This month we'll be listening to Toyger and Sincerely Linus, a couple of great jazz bands from Madison performing all original compositions.
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1: That's new from Mary Gaucher, a songwriter who sings about the coping mechanisms used to navigate life on the road. You'll hear that song in its entirety later in the show. Also today, an acoustic track from Iron and Wine about navigating sobriety, and an up-tempo and attitude-forward new song from Ruthie Foster. But we'll start with a band that recently underwent a name change to match their evolving sound. They were known as Mike and the Moon Pies. They're from Austin, Texas. They rebranded a year or so ago as Silverada to reflect a sound shift featuring a little bit more rock and guitar sound to their mix. Frontman Mike Harmeyer wrote this song while driving across the West as he was noticing how geographical distances shape personal relationships. From Silverada, this is called Longitude on the New Music Discovery Show on WVMO.

It's Silverada with Longitude, which is on a just-released new album called Living Proof. Silverada is not on the books to be in Wisconsin anytime soon, but you can catch them play in Chicago. They'll be at Thalia Hall on October 22nd. Next, on the New Music Discovery Show, folk singer, poet, and multi-instrumentalist Willie Carlisle, who wrote this song in a motel room outside Lexington, Kentucky. The song juxtaposes nicotine cravings and parking lot yoga to address wellness culture and daily stress. From Willie Carlisle, it's called Marlboro Vinyasa on the New Music Discovery Show on WVMO.

It's Willie Carlisle. The song is Marlboro Vinyasa. He recorded it live to tape. It's a featured track on his upcoming studio album that will be titled The Universal Bubba. That's set to come out on November 6th. Willie will be in Madison at the High Noon Saloon on September 27th. This is the New Music Discovery Show on WVMO, where every song that you hear is a new release that we've just added this week to VMO playlists. I'm Fletcher Keyes. Next up is Texas baritone Paul Cawthon, who wrote this song during a week at a cabin in East Texas where he focused in on mental burnout and loneliness. From Paul Cawthon, it's called Rain on My Mind on the New Music Discovery Show on WVMO.

0: It's Paul Coffin with Rain on My Mind. That's from a new acoustic album called Acoustic Songs and Whistles. Paul Coffin will be in Madison in October playing at the Sylvie on October 15th. Next, on the New Music Discovery Show on WVMO, Iron and Wine, which is the stage name of singer-songwriter Sam Beam, who wrote this track following some conversations with friends in recovery. It captures the social dynamics that come with giving up substances while remaining on the road. From Iron and Wine, it's called California Sober on the New Music Discovery Show on WVMO.
1: Poison's in the dose. Kisses that you hear in finger quotes. Among the mediocre, California sober, dreaming all the water they can drop.

0: It's Iron and Wine with California Sober, recorded at Laurel Canyon Studios in Los Angeles. It will be included on a new album called Hen's Teeth, the deluxe edition, arriving on October 21st. There are no Wisconsin shows booked yet for Iron and Wine this year, but you can catch him at the Salt Shed in Chicago on November 6th. So this is how it works on the New Music Discovery Show. If you listen to the whole show by the end, you will have heard every one of the new Americana songs that we added this week to VMO playlists. Coming up in just a moment, Buddy Miller with a ballad written for his wife and longtime collaborator, Julie Miller. Also, Ruthie Foster with a celebration of saying yes to new beginnings. And Mary Gaucher with an acoustic character study on self-medication. Right after the break.
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I'm Fletcher Keyes, playing all of the new Americana tracks we added this week to VMO playlists. Next is guitarist, songwriter, and producer Buddy Miller. He recorded this at his home studio in Nashville using ribbon microphones and wrote the song for his wife, Julie Miller. From Buddy Miller, this is called As Long As I Have You on the New Music Discovery Show on WVMO.

It's Buddy Miller with As Long As I Have You. That's on a self-titled new album that is available now. Next, on the New Music Discovery Show, Ruthie Foster with a song recorded in Austin, Texas with a four-piece horn section. Ruthie co-wrote this song after a period of personal hardship, and she turns the word yes into an anthem about acceptance and moving forward. From Ruthie Foster, it is called Yes on the New Music Discovery Show on WVMO.

It's Ruthie Foster. The song is Yes, the lead single from her studio album, Just Say Yes, which is available now. You can catch Ruthie Foster at the Stoughton Opera House in October. She'll be there on the 9th. This is the New Music Discovery Show on WVMO. I'm Fletcher Keyes with time for one more new song on the show. This one from Mary Gaucher, who wrote it based on interviews she did with traveling musicians and touring crews. The song lays out a timeline of reliance on prescription stimulants and alcohol to navigate a musician or a roadie's life on the road. From Mary Gaucher, this is Alcohol and Adderall on the New Music Discovery Show on WVMO.

0: From Mary Gaucher, it's Alcohol and Adderall. It's the lead single from an upcoming concept project. It'll be called Reckoning, set for release on September 25th. You can catch Mary Gaucher in Chicago. She'll be there in November on the 12th at City Winery. And that's it for the New Music Discovery Show for this week. With a reminder, if you missed the title of a song or the name of an artist along the way, you can find the full playlist on the VMO streamer at WVMO.fm. Next week, I'll be back with a whole new crop of new Americana tunes for you. I'm Fletcher Keyes, and I look forward to being back with you again next Friday and Saturday at 1 p.m. with the New Music Discovery Show on WVMO. Between now and then, keep your eyes up and your ears open. I'll see you next time.
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2: Hi, I'm Bill Graff from Copps Avenue, and this is The Lake Loop. Whoever said the best time to plant a tree was 20 years ago pretty much nailed it. It was just about 20 years ago, give or take, that Monona, Madison, and Dane County planted the trees along Monona Drive's terraces and medians when the pavement was poured and the street was rebuilt. What started as tiny toothpick timbers have leafed out today into a pretty respectable greenscape. The second best time to plant a tree, the saying goes, would be today. So, we're two decades ahead of the game. Since we've lost so much of our tree canopy in recent years to pests and diseases, I'm rooting for these new arbors to thrive. Thoughtful public landscaping does some of architecture's heavy lifting. Near the high school, a new apartment building looks very much like many of Dane County's newer apartment buildings, except for one thing. While some of its counterparts on the edge of town and in the suburbs beyond stand starkly treeless and ecologically naked, the Bloom was built on a block of Monona Drive where the trees already reached the third-floor windows. Because it was framed in foliage the day it opened, this new addition to the built environment looks like it's been part of the Monona Drive streetscape for years. That same building would look like a Lego sculpture on a card table if we were only now getting around to planting the first saplings. This is one of the reasons that portions of Monona Drive and Broadway are so uniquely suited to locate some of the new housing that Dane County needs. As long as we maintain our head start in greenery, the exact same apartment building will look more at home here than it might someplace where they're planting trees the second best time. Today. Thanks for riding along on this segment of The Lake Loop. I'm Bill Graff. Until next time, on your left.
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There's only one bar in this town I get drunk at. Still, I have open tabs at two. I dated the waitress at the third bar that I'm thinking of. There's four bars in this town I can't even go into. My friend Kenny used to tend bar at the fifth one. Still tends bar at the sixth one, too. The seventh bar on this block has a kick-ass jukebox. The eighth one will let you smoke inside after two. Now I've sung songs in about nine bars in East Nashville, Tennessee. But I know that I've been to at least 10. I always go back to good old 11th Street Bar in New York City when the 12 bar blues has got me down again.

How many roads must a man walk down? Find an affordable bar in the city of Los Angeles. Or even more so, to find some affordable company. Seem like you have to pay for the conversation there in one way or another. Even if you're not directly involved, you're always overhearing that story about the one that got away, or the movie script the one guy's writing that's gonna change everything. Feel like if writing stuff down really changed anything, a lot more people would know who Philip Levine is. He was an American poet laureate. Wonder why my teachers forgot to tell me about him in school. Probably because his poems got bad words in them. Talk about Board of Education, American style. I got to

tell anybody though. The manager doesn't know anything about it. 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Shine on, you crazy diamond. 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Hold my hand. I only wanna be with you.

0: 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If these symptoms persist longer than 4 minutes, keep listening. 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

Good afternoon, Monona and online listeners. It is finally Friday. I'm Molly Kay, and I'm lucky to be hosting you for another afternoon of Essential Americana. I don't know if you've heard my story about how I came to find our fair station, 98.7 WVMO. I had moved back to Wisconsin after a long time away and was driving to my new job, which is based in Monona. And I was just scanning the radio for a decent station, and time again, 98.7 WVMO was just playing all the music that I love to hear. I came to find out from listening to the station that I love Americana music. It's a little bit of everything, country and alt country, bluegrass, blues, roots music. And while the designation is still somewhat new as a genre, but there's even an award show every September to honor and recognize Americana music. And that is coming up next week in Nashville. So today I'm playing for you some of the music that's going to be recognized and maybe even awarded at the Americana Music Awards and honors. In fact, the last song we heard was After Me. That's from Cassius Culpepper. He is a former military member who served in the Navy and who taught himself guitar while he was stationed in Spain. And what started for him as a personal passion has blossomed into recordings and being signed to a label and a nomination for Emerging Act of the Year in the Americana music genre. And at the top of the 2 o'clock hour, we heard Maggie Anton's song, Johnny Moonshine. That song was nominated for Song of the Year last year. Right now, we've got a song that is nominated for Song of the Year this year. The artist who wrote it was just in town recently. She played it live at Bree Stevens. She's also nominated for Artist of the Year at the same awards show. From Brandi Carlile, here's the title cut from her album, Returning to Myself.

0: We like the new stuff, but we also cherish the classics here on WVMO. From the Allman Brothers off their well-loved 1971 album, Eat a Peach, that was Ain't Wastin' Time No More. It was local music from Blake Thomas featuring Josh Hardy before that, as well as new music from Elizabeth Cook. We've got a break now, then we're back with the upbeat newest from Ryan Bingham.
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0: And in 1967, topping the Hot 100 was Ode to Billy Joe by Bobby Gentry. It also made the top 20 of the country chart. And that's today's WBMO Music History Moment. I'm Jeff Perry.
1: Hello, this is Meg from Gordon Avenue with a moment for Monona on WVMO. Monona is well known for its established tree canopy, and the city maintains more than 5,500 trees in our parks and along our streets. The Public Works and Parks Departments plant, remove, maintain, and replace these trees. These trees clean our air while providing beauty, shade, nutrients, wildlife habitat, stormwater management, and increase our property values. 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

From last year's winner of Artist of the Year at the Americana Music Association Honors and Awards, that was Sierra Farrell with her song In Dreams. Right now, this is the group called the James Hunter Six. The song is Can't Help Myself.

0: up yet again for the same award they won last year. That was the superb duo Gillian Welch and David Rawlings, who have been making music together since they met at the Berklee College of Music in the 90s. Nominated for this year's Duo of the Year at the Americana Music Association Honors and Awards, the two won the award last year and have won countless other Grammys and awards together. We'll be back with a song from Presley Hale right after the break.
1: Got a minute? Here's what's going on around Monona. Monona absentee ballots are in the mail, and the Monona ballot drop box is officially open starting today. The drop box is located right outside the City Hall entrance and will be open all the way up until 8 p.m. on election night in November. For more information about voting in this year's November elections, it's all available at mymonona.com. Tonight, it's Friday Night Lights on WVMO as the undefeated Silver Eagles football team take on the Oregon Panthers for Youth Night at John Clement Stadium. Kickoff is at 7 with Parker Hagen and Max Kohler. 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
1: 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It's Wednesday, September 30th, 6:30 to 8 p.m. at the Urban League on Park Street. This is the third in a three-part series all about sexual wellness, navigating changes in intimacy, and maintaining well-being through this very natural developmental phase. It's open to the public. Questions and concerns welcome. Information at 608-432-2616. Once again, that's 608-432-2616. I hope to see you there.
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Performing today in Yuba, Wisconsin at the Driftless Music Gardens, that was Daniel Donato with Lose Your Mind. And it was local act The Mascot Theory before that. They just played at Taste of Madison this past week, and they're gearing up to play at One Social in Madison next weekend. And they've got an appearance at the annual Flannel Fest that's coming up in November at the Barrymore. Right now, this song is from Corey Chisel. I'm excited to share that my recent interview with Corey Chisel will air this week on Tuesday, the 15th at noon, right here on WVMO's VMO show. When we spoke, he shared about his experience collaborating with Rodney Crowell and Emmylou Harris, his hand in helping make the Mile of Music Fest the smashing success that it is, and about his upcoming show at the True North Festival, which is at the end of September. Yep, he'll be in the lineup with others such as Free Dirt, Langhorne Slim, Genevieve Hayward at the True North Festival, which is on the north side of Madison at the Warner Park Duck Pond. That is on September 26th. And again, the next airing of my interview with Corey Chisel is on Tuesday at noon. From Corey Chisel, this is Born Again.

0: Tune in to 98.7 WVMO this Sunday at 2 p.m. for another edition of Second Sunday. We'll be featuring a couple Madison jazz bands, Toiger and Sincerely Linus.
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The title cut off her newest album, that song that I think has a great chance of winning the award for Song of the Year at the upcoming Americana Music Honors and Awards down in Nashville next week. That was Lucinda Williams with The World's Gone Wrong, and it features Brittany Spencer. I'm Molly Kay. It's finally Friday, and I'm your host every Friday from 2 to 6 on the coolest little station in the nation. WVMO is an Americana broadcasting station, which means we play all sorts of music that I love. I remember first finding the station, but not knowing the name for this genre of music. Played the bluegrass I knew I like Sam Bush, but also the alt-country rock, like Drive-By Truckers. And to tune in to one station and both get the icons like Bob Dylan and modern-day songs from Lucinda Williams, and Carsey Blanton, Valerie June, it's just all here. And in September, there's a music awards show that's just for Americana music. That's next week down in Nashville, so today I'm playing most of the artists that are up for awards. We've also got music from musicians coming to town soon, and local tunes, of course. This hour from Cashbox Kings and Trett Feuer. Right now from Pokey Lafarge, a musician who has previously lived in Madison and is coming back through town to play a show at the Atwood Music Hall on Tuesday. Here's Pokey Lafarge with his latest. This is called The Thing.

0: Wild and Clear and Blue, that is from I'm With Her, the Made in Heaven harmonies from Sarah Watkins, Aoife O'Donovan, and Sarah Jarosz. And that song, Wild and Clear and Blue, is up for Song of the Year at the Americana Music Awards and Honors next week. The trio won the award last year for their song Ancient Light. Will they win again? I'll let you know next week. We also heard locally formed group The Cashbox Kings, as well as the song from American Aquarium that highlights the perfect summer sandwich. That was Cherokee Purples. American Aquarium are rolling back through town in late October. They'll be at the High Noon Saloon. We've got a break now for our community messages. Then we're back with a song from a group that's been nominated for Group of the Year.
1: Coming to W.G. 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

That is newcomer Tyler Ballgame with Matter of Taste, which is very catchy. And as Mumford & Sons, nominated for Group of the Year at the Americana Music Honors and Awards that takes place in Nashville on Wednesday. Mumford & Sons will be back in Madison not long after that award show. They've got a show at the Kohl Center on September 23rd with Marcus King opening for them. Right now, this is from the late Justin Townes Earle, son of Steve Earle. This is Mornings in Memphis.

0: A past winner in the Americana Music Honors and Awards category of Emerging Act of the Year. That was S.G. Goodman with I'm in Love. She's up for another award this year for Album of the Year for her album Planting by the Signs, and I'm in Love is off that album. The whole album is just splendid. We've got a break now, then we're back with a new song from a musician named William Alexander.
1: WVMO thanks its partners in the local music community, including the Stoughton Opera House. Live music will be in full bloom at the Opera House this season, with many returning favorites and new shows being added all the time, like Richard Thompson, February 1st, James McMurtry, March 10th, and This Is the Kit, April 6th. 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
2: Hi, this is City Planner Henry Barbie, letting you know that on Sunday, September 20th, the Madison Trust for Historic Preservation is offering a walking tour of the Frostwoods neighborhood in Monona. This isn't just a sidewalk tour. You'll step inside the Tompkins House, the first home in Monona individually listed on the National Register, and get a rare look at its original cabinetry, vented attic, and vintage PA system. 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
1: Up for Emerging Act of the Year at next week's Americana Music Honors and Awards in Nashville. It's something I cherish watching online every year. That was the Crow Boys with Where Did I Go Wrong? That's right there in the category amongst other newer acts, including Boy Golden, Ken Pomeroy, Monrovia, and Cassius Culpepper. We'll hear some of these later through the afternoon as well. We also heard local musician Trett Feuer in the set and started things off with a new one added recently to our playlist. That was All I Stand to Lose from William Alexander. Right now, here is a cover of an old classic from Sweet Meg doing her take on the Tom Waits song that he co-wrote with his wife, Kathleen Brennan. This is Come On Up to the House.

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That was Lake Street Dive with Know That I Know. And kicking us off at the top of the 4 o'clock hour was I Know What I Know from Paul Simon. I'm laughing because I didn't actually mean to do that. So I'd like to say that I knew that I know that I was going to put those songs back to back. But at the time that I put them in order, I didn't notice their titles were so similar. But they're both great songs, and it's a great way to start off our 4 o'clock hour. I would say it's a happy accident, like Bob Ross the painter would say. Anyway, I'm Molly Kay. It is finally Friday. Welcome to another session with me. I do a Friday session hosting Americana every Friday from 2 to 6. We've got classics like Paul Simon and newer music like Lake Street Dive. I love the Americana genre, and every September I call out the musicians and songs that are being nominated at the Americana Music Honors and Awards that take place in Nashville, which means this hour we'll hear Monrovia, Turnpike Troubadours, Molly Tuttle, and Boy Golden, plus local music from Sam Ness and Gin Mill Hollow. And right now, here's new music from a band that may have been one of my very first forays into hearing the Americana genre. Now, for a little education, while the term Americana was coined for this genre of music in 2020 and is defined by, quote, the rich threads of country, folk, blues, soul, bluegrass, gospel, and rock in our musical tapestry, unquote. The band Sunvolt certainly captures some of that. So this is new music from Sunvolt. This is Serenade Song.

0: Field Song from Monrovia. Monrovia is the stage name for Andrzej Lowe. He moved to the United States from Liberia at a young age and has lived everywhere from Montana and Tennessee, even the Bahamas. He has an incredible story, and he's gained attention for his skill of taking difficult topics and putting them to an upbeat, bright sound. As a newer artist to the scene, Monrovia was nominated for Emerging Act of the Year at this year's Americana Music Honors and Awards, which are on Wednesday next week in Music City. So as an avid Americana fan and a host of the esteemed and award-winning Americana station here on WVMO, I will be tuning in to that show in Nashville, and I'll be reporting back. We also heard local musician Sam Ness in the set. He's doing a show out at Schuster Farms this fall, and was Watch House in the set as well with Upside Down. A break now for our community messages. Then we have a song from Boy Golden, who is another nominee in the category of Emerging Act of the Year.
1: Hello, and welcome to the Wellness Tip of the Day. I'm health writer Sarah Moran from Sylvan Lane. We're going to talk about one of the best things you can do to protect yourself from anxiety and depression. This is a big deal. Depression is the number one cause of disability globally, and anxiety is the number one mental health issue in the country. Both are on the rise. The good news is that anxiety and depression can be significantly improved through exercise. Exercise is shown to be as effective as medication, and it can be used as a first-line treatment for depression. Exercise also improves anxiety. Exercise triggers your brain to release neurotransmitters such as dopamine, GABA, endorphins, and serotonin. These are all helpful, natural chemicals that make you feel happier and calmer. One study used exercise as a treatment for major depression. Participants were randomly assigned to a 4-month course of aerobic exercise, medication, or a combination of exercise and medication. All three groups experienced comparable, significant improvement by the 4-month marker. And 6 months later, the group that had continued to exercise was doing better than the medication group and experienced significantly reduced rate of relapse. Here are three tips to keep your body moving. 1. Find something you actually like doing. Maybe it's dance, riding your bike, or playing tennis. 2. Set reasonable goals. Plan what you'll do, how often, and when. Pick a time that's most likely to work for your schedule. For many people, exercising in the morning is the only way to ensure that that happens. 3. Keep it social. Find a friend to play tennis with you, set dates for a weekly walk with your neighbor, or find a fun group exercise class to join. I'm Sarah Moran from Sylvan Lane, and I'm glad WVMO cares about wellness. Here's wishing you true health and lasting joy. Take care.
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Playing tomorrow night at the Stoughton Opera House, that was Betty Levette. Yes, she's got a show in Stoughton tomorrow, performing soul music since the 60s and still going strong today. That is pretty cool. So Stoughton Opera House tomorrow night with Betty Levette. And it was Boy Golden at the top. That is a stage name for Liam Duncan, a Canadian singer-songwriter who is nominated for Emerging Act of the Year at the Americana Music Honors and Awards next week. Right now, this is a band who's been described as sounding somewhere between the Everly Brothers and the Beach Boys. This modern duo is the Brother Brothers, and this is their take on the Robert Earl Keane song, Feeling Good Again.

Amy Ray with her sweet song for her dog. That song is called Muscadine, and Muscadine, by the way, is not the name of her dog, but it is the name of a grape that is grown in swampy areas.

0: of the South. So you just never know what you'll learn when you tune into my Friday sets on WVMO. I'm glad you're listening today. We've got a break now, then we're back with a band that's up for an award next week for Duo of the Year in the Americana Music Awards.
1: Got a minute? Here's what's going on around Monona. Monona absentee ballots are in the mail, and the Monona ballot drop box is officially open starting today. The drop box is located right outside the City Hall entrance and will be open all the way up until 8 p.m. on election night in November. For more information about voting in this year's November elections, it's all available at mymonona.com. Tonight, it's Friday Night Lights on WVMO as the undefeated Silver Eagles football team take on the Oregon Panthers for Youth Night at John Clement Stadium. 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Sunday, the Monona Farmers Market is open once again at Ahuska Park right there on Broadway. 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

a nominee for the upcoming Americana Music Awards in the category of Artist of the Year. That is the talented and recently married Molly Tuttle with her song Everything Burns. We also heard local act Gin Mill Hollow, as well as a group up for Group of the Year, the Turnpike Troubadours. That awards show is next week in Tennessee, and I'll be reporting back on who's recognized, because for whatever reason, these things fascinate me. And I do love Americana music, so I'm all about it. I'll be back on the air Friday from 2 to 6 next week, but right now, I've got one more hour with you, and here's one I've been craving, this classic from Bob Dylan. This is It Takes a Lot to Laugh, It Takes a Train to Cry.

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Seth Walker with Up on the Mountain. And it was the unmistakable and beloved sound of Susan Tedeschi kicking off our 5 o'clock hour together here on WVMO. It's finally Friday, and after one of those weird weeks where every day felt like the wrong day, but I assure you, it is Friday. I'm Molly Kay, and we are rolling into the weekend. I'm so happy to be here with you to enjoy Essential Americana on the airwaves. I'm a firm believer in radio, and I'm very proud to be part of this station. I'm so glad I found the station, discovered this thing called Americana music. While the music isn't new, the name for the genre is. It really covers a lot of territory, encompassing bluegrass, country, blues, and soul. But that means it pretty much covers all the music that I love. And if you didn't know, WVMO is an Americana station, and the Americana music genre has its own awards show. And that airs next week on Wednesday down in Nashville and includes live performances from many of the nominees, which include this next artist. He is up for Artist of the Year, known for his distinct voice that his sister says is what burnt toast would sound like. Burnt toast, what burnt toast would sound like. I wonder if you are thinking of the artist before I say his name. And this is music that is both clever and full of statements. Here it is. This is Jesse Wells.

0: another musician in the Artist of the Year category at the Americana Music Honors and Awards show that it happens next week. That was Margot Price with Keep a Picture. We also heard the musician with local roots. Rit Dietz is in that set that was called Fly, and it features Wilder Dietz. That's a brand new song of his that was just added to our playlists. We also heard the picking master Billy Strings with Fireline. We've got another past winner, last year's Album of the Year winner, in fact. That's Nathaniel Ratliff, and he is next after the break.
1: This is Greg from the Lost Creek neighborhood with this weekend's music scene. American folk singer-songwriter Whitney Mann is at the Burr Oak Friday night at 8. 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The semi-annual Midwest Django Fest celebrating the music of Django Reinhardt is this Friday and Saturday at the William G. Lunny Lake Farm County Park in Madison. 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On Saturday at 8, local jazz bassist Aiden Steer and his quartet play the Audio for the Arts as part of the Blue Stem Jazz Series. This is a BYOB event, and you can get tickets online. Wisconsin rock band The Mascot Theory returns home to Mineral Point and the Mineral Point Opera House for a show starting at 7 on Saturday. Doors open at 6, and tickets are available online. Portland-based singer-songwriter Karen Ann brings her brand of blended soulful Americana to the backyard of Our House at 6 on Saturday. The Our House venue is a private home on Few Street in Madison, and for more details on how to attend one of their Our House parties, look up Our House Concerts online for more information. That's it for this weekend's music scene from WVMO, where we live to hear it live.

Hope you're feeling surrounded by good things today on this Friday afternoon as we roll into weekend mode. We also heard Nathaniel Ratliff, former winner at the Americana Honors and Awards, which I've been talking about a lot today because this year's award show happens on Wednesday in Nashville. And as a lover of this genre of music, I am paying close attention and honoring the nominees today, which includes this next nominee who is up for Artist of the Year and who will be in town on Tuesday playing a show at the Sylvie. That's right, Charlie Crockett is coming to Madison next week. And here's one of his tunes released this past year. From Charlie Crockett, this is Kentucky Too Long.

0: A friend of mine was just in England perfecting her craft of hand-weaving baskets. To my dear friend Jessica, you're just incredible. But she mentioned that she made friends while in England at this class with a woman named Nolene who was from Canada. And I thought, well, wouldn't that be something if Nolene Hoffman, the Canadian musician who we just heard, was also a basket weaver that met my friend in England? I haven't yet confirmed this. I don't think it's real. It's unlikely to be the case. But it inspired me to play a Nolene Hoffman song for you today. That was called August. We've got a break now, then we'll be back with a new song from a group called Sad Daddy.
1: The cup plant is a wildlife bubbler. Hi. This is Brian from the Alda Leopold Nature Center with a friendly phenology update. The cup plant is easy to spot because it can grow up to 8 feet tall. This native perennial has sturdy leaves joined at the stem that create a small cup that can hold rainwater. The cup plant is a valuable source of water that attracts wildlife such as birds, insects, and even frogs. Its sunny yellow flowers bloom from midsummer into September and provide a source of nectar for pollinators late into the season. When the nights get cold in late September, the plant will start to produce seeds that goldfinches are eager to eat. Known for its medicinal properties, indigenous communities use the roots of the cup plant to treat liver and spleen disorders, back and chest pains, stomach aches, hemorrhages, and nausea. Cup plants also have culinary uses, as the young leaves can be cooked in the spring. Like its cousin, the compass plant, hardened sap from the cup plant can be used as chewing gum to freshen breath. Visit us for a hike or take a walk around your neighborhood looking for cup plants holding water in the prairie. For more information about the Alda Leopold Nature Center, please visit aldaleopoldnaturecenter.org and explore nature today.
0: On Sunday, September 13th at 5 p.m., a new public art installation on Madison's East Side is inviting people to pick up the phone and hear something unexpected. The Nick Wirtz Memorial Phone Booth was created in memory of Nicholas Bennett Wirtz, who died unexpectedly in 2017 and had an odd fascination with payphones. Pick up the receiver and the phone randomly plays for more than 10 hours of recordings, conversations with friends and family, parties, music, comedy, and everyday moments from Nick's life. Inspired in part by the Japanese wind phone, this one works in reverse. Instead of speaking to someone who's gone, you pick up the phone and listen as voices and memories come back through the line. The booth is a community art installation open for anyone to visit and enjoy, and eventually contribute their own recordings. The public ribbon cutting is Sunday, September 13th at 5 p.m. at 209 Corey Street on Madison's East Side. No registration is required to attend, and refreshments will be served.

Up for Album of the Year at the Americana Music Honors and Awards next week in Nashville. That was Tyler Childers with his song Bitin' List, which is off his album Snipe Hunter. The coolest thing, in my opinion, about that album is that it was produced by a classmate of mine from back in my high school days. In fact, he was even my homecoming date one year. Nick Sanborn, who's also known as Sandy these days and is in the very successful group Sylvanesso with his wife Amelia. He was a producer on Tyler Childers' album, and he's an alum of Middleton High School, so that's pretty neat. If Tyler Childers takes the award next week as part of it, as at the Americana Music Honors and Awards in Nashville, a part of that award is going to Nick, too. We also heard local act Jackson and Sellers in there and started things off with the song Bootlegger, which is a new release from a group called Sad Daddy. It's finally Friday. I've been your host, Molly Kay, and I'm wrapping up for the week. I'll be tuned in to find out what's winning at the Americana Awards next week, and I'll be reporting back when I'm back on the air next week, Friday, from 2 to 6. Until then, I'm leaving you with a song from Paul Cawthon, a.k.a. Big Velvet. He's coming to the Majestic on Monday, and I'll be there with my son, and I can't wait to see him live again. So until next week, have a great weekend.

0: 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I'm just looking to have some fun. 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
2: 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I'm Rick Bernstein from the Dane County Historical Society, and I'm glad WVMO cares about knowing our history.

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1: Hi, I'm Steve Martinelli, and this is a Monona Grove Sports Showcase. Over the years, Monona Grove football teams have usually played good defense. The 1962 team, for instance, held opponents scoreless 7 times in their 8-game season, allowing only 1 touchdown all year. Coached by Bob Jacobson, the 1973 Silver Eagles were conference champions and sported a 7-2 record. In a 28-0 rout of rival Stoughton, they accomplished a feat previously unmatched by any other MG squad.

0: Winona Grove held the Vikings to minus 23 yards rushing and 45 yards passing for a total offense output of 22 yards. Impressive as the effort was, a more recent Silver Eagle team went one better. In 2016, MG and Fort Atkinson played in the highest scoring game for either team ever. In front of a home crowd, the Silver Eagles won a back-and-forth overtime battle 57-56 against Fort Atkinson. The 2018 rematch between the two proved to be very different. MG jumped out to a 35-0 halftime lead, ultimately coasting to an easy 49-0 victory. The Silver Eagles saved their best play for the defensive side of the ball. Not only were the Blackhawks held scoreless, they never even crossed the 50-yard line, and they didn't earn a first down the entire game. MG allowed them only 2 yards rushing and minus 3 yards passing for a combined total of minus 1 yard, a new defensive record. Coach Beckwith's Silver Eagles won their first 11 games in 2018 before ending with a playoff loss. But like the invincible 1962 Silver Eagles, they set an incredible defensive record unlikely to be broken anytime soon. I'm Steve Martinelli, and I'll see you at the game.
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0: Polka Time with DJ Shotsky on Sunday nights at 7 p.m. is Dane County's Polka Party, where you can hear vintage polka recordings from Wisconsin and the Upper Midwest. 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